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2: 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I mean, that's suspiciously generous. 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
1: Making news in the Wellington and District Leader and Government Sources, I'm Tony Graham. The Wellington Caves, one of Australia's most celebrated megafauna fossil sites, is set for a new chapter of discovery, enabled by a $1.2 million federal research grant from the Australian Research Council. Flinders University Professor Gavin Prideaux has received the funding to expand the university's megafauna fossil research at the site, where his team used the caves as a living laboratory, unearthing ancient bones and unravelling the story of Australia's faunal evolution. The team were last on the ground over the April 2026 school holidays. During this time, they excavated a 2-metre by 2-metre pit in the Cathedral Cave, with tours passing right by them, giving visitors the opportunity to see science in action. Dubbo Regional Council Mayor Josh Black said it was great to see the caves being used in a way that benefits not just our community, but students and research from around the country. Flinders Paleontology has been conducting field trips to the region for the past decade, exploring the caves to new depths and involving the community in the process. The caves are one of the few sites in the world with vertebrate fossils dating back to 4 million years ago. The 2025 Model Code of Meeting Practice for Local Government has been disallowed by the New South Wales Legislative Council as advised by the Office of Local Government on May 28, 2026. This means the previous 2021 Model Code of Meeting Practice is now the prescribed version for local government meetings. Councils must revert to their previous Code of Meeting Practice based on the 2021 model. There were concerns that the new Code of Practice separating the timing of public forums from council or committee meetings increased defamation risks and enforced mandatory live streaming for participants, as well as heightened chairperson expulsion powers. Dubbo Regional Council will convene an extraordinary meeting on the 9th of June for a rescission motion to reinstate the old code of practice. Flood-impacted homeowners across the Central West will have more time to make decisions to raise or retrofit homes with an official extension to the Resilient Homes Program timelines. Under the updated timelines, buyback settlements will continue through late 2026, while resilient measures, including home raising or retrofitting, can now be completed up to December 2028. For homeowners considering resilience measures such as raising or retrofitting, the extension provides additional time to obtain advice, secure builders, finalise designs and complete construction. Transport for New South Wales is warning motorists of significant delays along the Great Western Highway detour routes this long weekend. Additional response crews will be on standby until Monday to help with traffic and incidents. People heading over the Blue Mountains should allow for an extra hour travel time each way over the 3 days, with the possibility of stop-start traffic conditions. The weather outlook, mostly cloudy, with rain easing into next week, as daytime temperatures lean into the mid-teens, with the possibility of weekend frost. Daily conditions today, late shower 7 to 16, Tuesday 10 to 16. Relative humidity ranging from 95% day and 81% night, with wind speed between 5 and 20 kilometres per hour this week. UV index moderate, sunrise 7 a.m, sunset 5:06 p.m. Burrendong Dam is at 27% capacity, Windermere 83%.

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2: Hello, I'm David Cameron. A state funeral will be held to honour renowned pathologist Richard Scollier, who's died after a lengthy battle with brain cancer. The former Australian of the Year was renowned for his contributions towards skin cancer treatment. The Prime Minister, Anthony Albanese, has paid tribute to Professor Scollier, calling him a remarkable Australian.
3: Professor Scollier walked his uncertain path, as he called it, with courage, determination and grace. And his legacy will always be with us.
2: 949 Australians have been recognised in the King's Birthday Honours List. The recipients include Indigenous leader Pat Turner, comedian Rove McManus, gender equality advocate Natasha Stott-Despoja and ABC broadcaster Fran Kelly. Governor-General Sam Mostyn says all Australians should take pride in celebrating the honours system.
4: Just like those honoured across the past 50 years, the service and achievement of those we honour today, whether in the community and public service, industry and academia, science, the arts and sport, they all help shape our nation.
2: The National Farmers Federation says trust in the independent regulatory system remains crucial amid concerns about a controversial product. With more, Shannon Kirkwood.
5: The Australian Pesticides and Veterinary Medicines Authority is currently finalising its review of paraquat. It's banned in many countries, but not in Australia. In recent weeks, a report has highlighted concerns about potential links between paraquat exposure and Parkinson's disease. NFF President Tamish McIntyre says no one wants to see farmers put at risk, so that's why it's important regulatory decisions are guided by scientific evidence and safety requirements are clear and enforced. The regulator is due to release its determination this month.
2: The president of South Africa, Cyril Ramaphosa, says his government will crack down on groups responsible for a surge in xenophobic violence in the country. It follows a recent increase in protests against foreign migrants. Mr. Ramaphosa sought to reassure South Africans that action was being taken against illegal immigration.
6: There have been weaknesses in the way migration has been managed in our country. There have been weaknesses in rigorous and focused enforcement. We admit that. And there have been weaknesses of corruption. There have been gaps in our systems that have undermined public confidence. South Africans are entitled to expect better.
2: The luxury Italian fashion house Prada has moved into clothing for astronauts, unveiling a protective inner layer for spacesuits set to be worn by NASA crew. The BBC's Gabrielle Sungailet has more.
7: No fashion house is as close to landing to the moon as Prada. The liquid cooling and ventilation garment, designed in collaboration with the Axiom Space Technology Company, circulates water through the tubes sewn into it. It is said to protect astronauts when they explore the lunar surface for the first time in more than 50 years. This makes Prada the first major luxury house to make inroads into the space industry. The move comes against a backdrop of a struggling luxury goods sector, with the war in Iran disrupting travel and denting luxury spending.
2: And in rugby league, Queensland coach Billy Slater has named his squad for the second State of Origin match. Dolphins forward Kulikefu Finifuiaki will make his debut, while fullback Rhys Walsh has been recalled to the side to take on New South Wales.
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1: 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The Wellington Caves, one of Australia's most celebrated megafauna fossil sites, is set for a new chapter of discovery, enabled by a $1.2 million federal research grant from the Australian Research Council. Flinders University Professor Gavin Prideaux has received the funding to expand the university's megafauna fossil research at the site, where his team used the caves as a living laboratory, unearthing ancient bones and unravelling the story of Australia's faunal evolution. The team were last on the ground over the April 2026 school holidays. During this time, they excavated a 2 metre by 2 metre pit in the Cathedral Cave, with tours passing right by them, giving visitors the opportunity to see science in action. Dubbo Regional Council Mayor Josh Black said it was great to see the caves being used in a way that benefits not just our community, but students and research from around the country. Flinders Paleontology has been conducting field trips to the region for the past decade, exploring the caves to new depths and involving the community in the process. The caves are one of the few sites in the world with vertebrate fossils dating back to 4 million years ago. The 2025 Model Code of Meeting Practice for Local Government has been disallowed by the New South Wales Legislative Council as advised by the Office of Local Government on May 28, 2026. This means the previous 2021 Model Code of Meeting Practice is now the prescribed version for local government meetings. Councils must revert to their previous Code of Meeting Practice based on the 2021 model. There were concerns that the new Code of Practice, separating the timing of public forums from council or committee meetings, increased defamation risks and enforced mandatory live streaming for participants, as well as heightened chairperson expulsion powers. Dubbo Regional Council will convene an extraordinary meeting on the 9th of June for a rescission motion to reinstate the old code of practice. Flood-impacted homeowners across the Central West will have more time to make decisions to raise or retrofit homes with an official extension to the Resilient Homes Program timelines. Under the updated timelines, buyback settlements will continue through late 2026, while resilient measures, including home raising or retrofitting, can now be completed up to December 2028. For homeowners considering resilience measures such as raising or retrofitting, the extension provides additional time to obtain advice, secure builders, finalise designs and complete construction. Transport for New South Wales is warning motorists of significant delays along the Great Western Highway detour routes this long weekend. Additional response crews will be on standby until Monday to help with traffic and incidents. People heading over the Blue Mountains should allow for an extra hour travel time each way over the 3 days, with the possibility of stop-start traffic conditions. The weather outlook, mostly cloudy, with rain easing into next week, as daytime temperatures lean into the mid-teens, with the possibility of weekend frost. Daily conditions today, late shower 7 to 16, Tuesday 10 to 16. Relative humidity ranging from 95% day and 81% night, with wind speed between 5 and 20 kilometres per hour this week. UV index moderate, sunrise 7 a.m, sunset 5:06 p.m. Burrandong Dam is at 27% capacity, Windermere 83%.

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0: The fun continues at the Wellow Soldiers Club with raffles every Tuesday, Friday and Sunday night. 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
2: Hello, I'm David Cameron. A state funeral will be held to honour renowned pathologist Richard Scollier, who's died after a lengthy battle with brain cancer. The former Australian of the Year was renowned for his contributions towards skin cancer treatment. His brother-in-law, Charlie Nicol, has read a statement from the family.
3: Rather than just accepting the terminal prognosis, he applied the same driven, interrogating, science-based attitude to his own cancer battle.
2: The latest news poll shows support for Prime Minister Anthony Albanese has slumped, while One Nation has edged ahead of Labor as the country's most popular political party. The survey shows a 4-point rise in One Nation's primary vote to 31%, Labor dipped 1 point to 30%, and the coalition gave up 2 points to 18%. The survey sampled just over 1,200 voters last week. An earthquake of magnitude 7.8 has struck off the island of Mindanao in the south of the Philippines. There's been no reports of damage or casualties. The Philippines, Indonesia and Japan have all issued tsunami warnings. Iran has fired waves of ballistic missiles towards northern Israel in the first such attack since a ceasefire was agreed in April. Israel says it intercepted all the missiles and no casualties were reported. The attack came hours after Israel carried out deadly strikes on what it said were Hezbollah targets in southern districts of the Lebanese capital, Beirut. The BBC's Wira Davis is in Jerusalem.
4: A further warning from Iran's Revolutionary Guards Council that this attack was not a passing event, but the beginning of a full week of continuous strikes, places much of Israel on high alert. All schools are closed here tomorrow. But with Israel's military saying it would strike the enemy with determination as soon as the order is given, there's a real danger that conflicts in Iran and Lebanon could escalate quickly, unless there's a concerted effort to persuade all sides to pull back from the brink.
2: John Lithgow has won Best Leading Actor in a Play at the Tony Awards for Giant, which depicts a crisis in the life of author Roald Dahl. Laurie Metcalf has won Best Featured Actress in a Play for her role as Linda Lohman in Death of a Salesman. In tennis, second seed Alexander Zverev has won the men's French Open. Fighting back against fatigue and cramp, he beat the Italian newcomer Flavio Caboli 3-2. Zverev reflected on his long battle to take the crown in Paris.
5: I've had the best moments of my life on this court. I had the worst moment of my life on these courts. So I was laying in that corner over there 4 years ago with 7 broken ligaments and 2 fractured bones. But now, finally, it's a happy end, and thank you very much to the crowd.
2: In the AFL, today's game between Collingwood and Melbourne also marks the annual Big Freeze fundraiser. Fight MND has raised more than $140 million since the event was co-founded by AFL great Neil Denaher in 2014. His wife Jan and daughter Beck say they've been overwhelmed by love and support since his death last month. Speaking to Tapped Media, Fight MND chair Mike Schneider says there'll be an army of blue beanies making their way to the MCG today.
6: We kick off at Fed Square, we walk down through Danaher's Way to the MCG, and you see a sea of those incredible blue beanies, and it's just sending such a strong message of reflection and recognition of Neil, but really a powerful message to the MND community that says that you're seen and we understand what you're going through and we're fighting with you.
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1: Making news in the Wellington and District Leader and Government Sources, I'm Tony Graham. The Wellington Caves, one of Australia's most celebrated megafauna fossil sites, is set for a new chapter of discovery enabled by a $1.2 million federal research grant from the Australian Research Council. Flinders University Professor Gavin Prideaux has received the funding to expand the university's megafauna fossil research at the site, where his team used the caves as a living laboratory, unearthing ancient bones and unravelling the story of Australia's faunal evolution. The team were last on the ground over the April 2026 school holidays. During this time, they excavated a 2-metre by 2-metre pit in the Cathedral Cave, with tours passing right by them, giving visitors the opportunity to see science in action. Dubbo Regional Council Mayor Josh Black said it was great to see the caves being used in a way that benefits not just our community, but students and research from around the country. Flinders Paleontology has been conducting field trips to the region for the past decade, exploring the caves to new depths and involving the community in the process. The caves are one of the few sites in the world with vertebrate fossils dating back to 4 million years ago. The 2025 Model Code of Meeting Practice for Local Government has been disallowed by the New South Wales Legislative Council as advised by the Office of Local Government on May 28, 2026. This means the previous 2021 Model Code of Meeting Practice is now the prescribed version for local government meetings. Councils must revert to their previous Code of Meeting Practice based on the 2021 model. There were concerns that the new Code of Practice separating the timing of public forums from council or committee meetings increased defamation risks and enforced mandatory live streaming for participants, as well as heightened chairperson expulsion powers. Dubbo Regional Council will convene an extraordinary meeting on the 9th of June for a rescission motion to reinstate the old code of practice. Flood-impacted homeowners across the Central West will have more time to make decisions to raise or retrofit homes with an official extension to the Resilient Homes Program timelines. Under the updated timelines, buyback settlements will continue through late 2026, while resilient measures, including home raising or retrofitting, can now be completed up to December 2028. For homeowners considering resilience measures such as raising or retrofitting, the extension provides additional time to obtain advice, secure builders, finalise designs and complete construction. Transport for New South Wales is warning motorists of significant delays along the Great Western Highway detour routes this long weekend. Additional response crews will be on standby until Monday to help with traffic and incidents. People heading over the Blue Mountains should allow for an extra hour travel time each way over the 3 days, with the possibility of stop-start traffic conditions. The weather outlook, mostly cloudy, with rain easing into next week, as daytime temperatures lean into the mid-teens, with the possibility of weekend frost. Daily conditions today, late shower 7 to 16, Tuesday 10 to 16. Relative humidity ranging from 95% day and 81% night, with wind speed between 5 and 20 kilometres per hour this week. UV index moderate, sunrise 7 a.m, sunset 5:06 p.m. Burrendong Dam is at 27% capacity, Windermere 83%.

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Used to listen to Janicene, but one brother listened to Rush, the other brother listened to Dub from the Caribbean, another brother listened to Hush. Dad was Lead Belly, Dylan and Bird. It was a gift from my family. Everything that I heard without music, I would have been a different man. To put your hands in the air like it's a stick up. Bang.

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0: BBC News with Danielle Yawovietska. Israel says it struck military targets in western and central Iran, hours after Iran fired a wave of missiles towards northern Israel, the first since a ceasefire was declared in April. Iran has also reported its cities were hit. Iran's earlier strikes came hours after Israel carried out deadly attacks on what it said were Hezbollah targets in the Lebanese capital Beirut. Wira Davis is in Jerusalem.
1: Well, everybody in the region is again on tenterhooks tonight. It had been a very tense couple of days after the Israelis decided to go against Donald Trump's advice and they'd bombed Hezbollah targets in Beirut, killing two people. I think it became pretty apparent after that attack that Iran was going to take some retribution. The Iranians warned that this was not an isolated attack. It was, according to the Revolutionary Guard, the start of a week-long series of strikes against Israel.
0: Following the attacks, President Trump has spoken by telephone to the Israeli Prime Minister Benjamin Netanyahu. Details haven't been made public, but Mr. Trump said earlier he would press him not to retaliate. He also said he wasn't happy about Israel striking southern Beirut earlier. Here's BBC Persian's Kashayar Jonaidi.
2: From what we heard today from Washington, where Trump has been saying that, OK, you've already shot your missiles, that's enough, let's go back to the table, and he's also warned Israelis not to retaliate. The Iranians hope that they have sent the message they wanted, but there's always a chance of miscalculation. We still have to see how this unfolds and what will happen. However, the Iranians have warned the Israelis that if you retaliate our attacks tonight, then we're going to escalate on all fronts. And this is definitely that something that will put the ceasefire and the peace talks into danger.
0: The Armenian Prime Minister, Nikol Pashinyan, has declared victory in parliamentary elections. Results from just over one-fifth of polling sites show his party has around 54% of the vote. It was being viewed as a test of the Prime Minister's push to deepen ties with the West. Rehan Dimitri is in Yerevan.
3: This country never held elections that were so closely watched by the outside world. In the run-up to these elections, Russia imposed a number of bans on Armenian produce. Armenia is a member of the Russia-led economic union, so that is going to hurt the economy here. Russia has also warned against Armenia forging closer ties with the EU.
0: Exit polls from the presidential election in Peru suggest there's a wafer-thin margin between the two candidates. Pollsters are giving the right-winger Keiko Fujimori, the daughter of the late President Alberto Fujimori, a lead of about one percentage point over her left-wing rival, the Congressman Roberto Sanchez. 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
1: G'day, I'm Andrew G, independent federal member for Clare. I recently moved a motion in the Australian Parliament calling on governments to bring in a support package for our businesses going broke because of the indefinite closure of the Great Western Highway, and also to commit major funding in the budget for improved road access between the Central West and Sydney. Unbelievably, when it came to a vote, no Labor or One Nation MP supported it, and hardly any Liberals or Nationals either. Rest assured that I'll be keeping up the fight for the support our communities need and deserve. Authorised by AG Orange.
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1: Making news in the Wellington and District Leader and Government Sources, I'm Tony Graham. The Wellington Caves, one of Australia's most celebrated megafauna fossil sites, is set for a new chapter of discovery, enabled by a $1.2 million federal research grant from the Australian Research Council. Flinders University Professor Gavin Prideaux has received the funding to expand the university's megafauna fossil research at the site, where his team used the caves as a living laboratory, unearthing ancient bones and unravelling the story of Australia's faunal evolution. The team were last on the ground over the April 2026 school holidays. During this time, they excavated a 2-metre by 2-metre pit in the Cathedral Cave, with tours passing right by them, giving visitors the opportunity to see science in action. Dubbo Regional Council Mayor Josh Black said it was great to see the caves being used in a way that benefits not just our community, but students and research from around the country. Flinders Paleontology has been conducting field trips to the region for the past decade, exploring the caves to new depths and involving the community in the process. The caves are one of the few sites in the world with vertebrate fossils dating back to 4 million years ago. The 2025 Model Code of Meeting Practice for Local Government has been disallowed by the New South Wales Legislative Council as advised by the Office of Local Government on May 28, 2026. This means the previous 2021 Model Code of Meeting Practice is now the prescribed version for local government meetings. Councils must revert to their previous Code of Meeting Practice based on the 2021 model. There were concerns that the new Code of Practice, separating the timing of public forums from council or committee meetings, increased defamation risks and enforced mandatory live streaming for participants, as well as heightened chairperson expulsion powers. Dubbo Regional Council will convene an extraordinary meeting on the 9th of June for a rescission motion to reinstate the old code of practice. Flood-impacted homeowners across the Central West will have more time to make decisions to raise or retrofit homes with an official extension to the Resilient Homes Program timelines. Under the updated timelines, buyback settlements will continue through late 2026, while resilient measures, including home raising or retrofitting, can now be completed up to December 2028. For homeowners considering resilience measures such as raising or retrofitting, the extension provides additional time to obtain advice, secure builders, finalise designs and complete construction. Transport for New South Wales is warning motorists of significant delays along the Great Western Highway detour routes this long weekend. Additional response crews will be on standby until Monday to help with traffic and incidents. People heading over the Blue Mountains should allow for an extra hour travel time each way over the 3 days, with the possibility of stop-start traffic conditions. The weather outlook, mostly cloudy, with rain easing into next week, as daytime temperatures lean into the mid-teens, with the possibility of weekend frost. Daily conditions today, late shower 7 to 16, Tuesday 10 to 16. Relative humidity ranging from 95% day and 81% night, with wind speed between 5 and 20 kilometres per hour this week. UV index moderate, sunrise 7 a.m, sunset 5:06 p.m. Burrendong Dam is at 27% capacity, Windermere 83%.

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0: The fun continues at the Willow Soldiers Club with raffles every Tuesday, Friday and Sunday night. 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

wild thing. I think I love you. But I wanna know for sure. So come on, hold me tight. I love you. 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

BBC News with Danielle Yawovetska. Israel says it struck military targets in western and central Iran, hours after Iran fired a wave of missiles towards northern Israel, the first since a ceasefire was declared in April. Iran has also reported its cities were hit. The Israeli strikes came despite President Trump saying he didn't want Israel to retaliate and phoning the Israeli Prime Minister Benjamin Netanyahu.

0: Netanyahu. Sarah Smith reports.
1: President Trump is concerned that any Israeli retaliation could derail ongoing negotiations between the US and Iran. An American official quoted by Axios News said Mr. Trump had told Benjamin Netanyahu to hold off because, in his words, we are close to doing something good in terms of a deal. President Trump told the Financial Times that Mr. Netanyahu would have to accept any deal the US secures with Iran because he won't have any choice. He said of the Israeli Prime Minister, I call the shots, he doesn't call the shots.
0: Iran has suspended flights at the international airport in the capital, Tehran. Airspace in the West is also being closed until further notice. Syria has suspended operations at the airport serving its capital, Damascus, and closed its southern airspace for 12 hours. Stocks in Asia fell sharply and oil prices rose in early trading on Monday as news came in of the latest fighting in the Middle East. Markets fell in Japan, South Korea and China. The price of benchmark Brent crude oil rose to more than $96 a barrel. Here's Nick Marsh.
2: An announcement by OPEC Plus on Sunday that the influential oil cartel would increase output targets for the fourth month in a row was largely ignored by oil traders, who know the increases exist on paper only. In reality, oil production has plummeted in the Middle East, with the Strait of Hormuz still blocked by Iran. Separately, Asian stock markets saw steep losses on Monday morning as they responded to Friday's tech stock sell-off on Wall Street.
0: The Armenian Prime Minister Nikol Pashinyan has declared victory in parliamentary elections. Results from just over one-fifth of polling sites show his party has around 54% of the vote. Mr. Pashinyan addressed the country.
3: On June 7th, 2026, regular elections to the National Assembly were held, and as a result of the elections, the Civil Contract Party won. And it is the Civil Contract Party that will form a single-party government. I express my gratitude to all the citizens of the Republic of Armenia who cast their votes.
0: Sunday's vote was Armenia's first general election since a crushing military defeat by Azerbaijan in 2023. It was being viewed as a test of the Prime Minister's push to deepen ties with the West. 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
2: 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I mean, that's suspiciously generous. 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
1: Making news in the Wellington and District Leader and government sources, I'm Tony Graham. The Wellington Caves, one of Australia's most celebrated megafauna fossil sites, is set for a new chapter of discovery enabled by a $1.2 million federal research grant from the Australian Research Council. Flinders University Professor Gavin Prideaux has received the funding to expand the university's megafauna fossil research at the site, where his team used the caves as a living laboratory, unearthing ancient bones and unravelling the story of Australia's faunal evolution. The team were last on the ground over the April 2026 school holidays. During this time, they excavated a 2-metre by 2-metre pit in the Cathedral Cave, with tours passing right by them, giving visitors the opportunity to see science in action. Dubbo Regional Council Mayor Josh Black said it was great to see the caves being used in a way that benefits not just our community, but students and research from around the country. Flinders Paleontology has been conducting field trips to the region for the past decade, exploring the caves to new depths and involving the community in the process. The caves are one of the few sites in the world with vertebrate fossils dating back to 4 million years ago. The 2025 Model Code of Meeting Practice for Local Government has been disallowed by the New South Wales Legislative Council as advised by the Office of Local Government on May 28, 2026. This means the previous 2021 Model Code of Meeting Practice is now the prescribed version for local government meetings. Councils must revert to their previous Code of Meeting Practice based on the 2021 model. There were concerns that the new Code of Practice, separating the timing of public forums from council or committee meetings, increased defamation risks and enforced mandatory live streaming for participants, as well as heightened chairperson expulsion powers. Dubbo Regional Council will convene an extraordinary meeting on the 9th of June for a rescission motion to reinstate the old code of practice. Flood-impacted homeowners across the Central West will have more time to make decisions to raise or retrofit homes with an official extension to the Resilient Homes Program timelines. Under the updated timelines, buyback settlements will continue through late 2026, while resilient measures, including home raising or retrofitting, can now be completed up to December 2028. For homeowners considering resilience measures such as raising or retrofitting, the extension provides additional time to obtain advice, secure builders, finalise designs and complete construction. Transport for New South Wales is warning motorists of significant delays along the Great Western Highway detour routes this long weekend. Additional response crews will be on standby until Monday to help with traffic and incidents. People heading over the Blue Mountains should allow for an extra hour travel time each way over the 3 days, with the possibility of stop-start traffic conditions. The weather outlook, mostly cloudy, with rain easing into next week, as daytime temperatures lean into the mid-teens, with the possibility of weekend frost. Daily conditions today, late shower 7 to 16, Tuesday 10 to 16. Relative humidity ranging from 95% day and 81% night, with wind speed between 5 and 20 kilometres per hour this week. UV index moderate, sunrise 7 a.m, sunset 5:06 p.m. Burrendong Dam is at 27% capacity, Windermere 83%.

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0: BBC News with Danielle Yawovietska. Israel has struck military targets in western and central Iran, hours after Iran fired a wave of missiles towards northern Israel, the first since a ceasefire was declared in April. The Israeli strikes came despite President Trump saying he didn't want Israel to retaliate. Iran said its attack marked the beginning of a week of continuous strikes and was in response to repeated violations of the ceasefire by Israel, including in Lebanon. Hashayar Jonaidi is from BBC Persian.
1: There has been reports by Iranian state media that explosions have been heard in Tehran, in Tabriz, which is in northwestern Iran, and in Isfahan, which is central Iran. So far, we haven't heard from possible casualties or possible damages. There are some unconfirmed reports that the Israelis had targeted some missile launch bases and air defense bases. That's what we've heard. There are some unconfirmed reports that one of the targets was Tehran's Mehrabad airport, but these reports have to be confirmed yet.
0: Iran has suspended flights at the international airport in the capital, Tehran. Airspace in the west is also being closed until further notice. Syria has suspended operations at the airport serving its capital, Damascus, and closed its southern airspace for 12 hours. Iraq has declared its airspace closed for 72 hours. Crude oil prices have jumped in early trading on Monday as news came in of the latest fighting in the Middle East. Brent crude rose by more than 3% to over $96 a barrel. Stocks in Asia have fallen sharply, however, as Nick Marsh explains.
2: Asian stock markets saw steep losses on Monday morning as they responded to Friday's tech stock sell-off on Wall Street, which was itself triggered by fears of a hike in interest rates due to a surprisingly low rate of unemployment in the US, as well as persistently high inflation linked to the war in the Middle East.
0: The presidential election runoff in Peru is close. The right-wing candidate Keiko Fujimori, the daughter of the late president Alberto Fujimori, and her left-wing rival, the congressman Roberto Sanchez, are running neck and neck, with the lead swinging from one to the other as the vote count proceeds. Ione Wells is in the capital, Lima.
3: Keiko Fujimori is one of the most well-known faces in Peruvian politics. She's a conservative who's run four times now to be president. She very much aligns herself with free market ideologies. She wants to increase US investment in Peru, for example, but she's also pledged a very hard line on crime and violence, something which her late father, the former president Alberto Fujimori, was known for. Roberto Sanchez, on the other hand, wants to expand the state. He wants to give the state more control over Peru's natural resources, review the tax system.
0: World news from the BBC.
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1: Making news in the Wellington and District Leader and Government Sources, I'm Tony Graham. The Wellington Caves, one of Australia's most celebrated megafauna fossil sites, is set for a new chapter of discovery enabled by a $1.2 million federal research grant from the Australian Research Council. Flinders University Professor Gavin Prideaux has received the funding to expand the university's megafauna fossil research at the site, where his team used the caves as a living laboratory, unearthing ancient bones and unravelling the story of Australia's faunal evolution. The team were last on the ground over the April 2026 school holidays. During this time, they excavated a 2 metre by 2 metre pit in the Cathedral Cave, with tours passing right by them, giving visitors the opportunity to see science in action. Dubbo Regional Council Mayor Josh Black said it was great to see the caves being used in a way that benefits not just our community, but students and research from around the country. Flinders Paleontology has been conducting field trips to the region for the past decade, exploring the caves to new depths and involving the community in the process. The caves are one of the few sites in the world with vertebrate fossils dating back to 4 million years ago. The 2025 Model Code of Meeting Practice for Local Government has been disallowed by the New South Wales Legislative Council as advised by the Office of Local Government on May 28, 2026. This means the previous 2021 Model Code of Meeting Practice is now the prescribed version for local government meetings. Councils must revert to their previous Code of Meeting Practice based on the 2021 model. There were concerns that the new Code of Practice separating the timing of public forums from council or committee meetings increased defamation risks and enforced mandatory live streaming for participants, as well as heightened chairperson expulsion powers. Dubbo Regional Council will convene an extraordinary meeting on the 9th of June for a rescission motion to reinstate the old code of practice. Flood-impacted homeowners across the Central West will have more time to make decisions to raise or retrofit homes with an official extension to the Resilient Homes Program timelines. Under the updated timelines, buyback settlements will continue through late 2026, while resilient measures, including home raising or retrofitting, can now be completed up to December 2028. For homeowners considering resilience measures such as raising or retrofitting, the extension provides additional time to obtain advice, secure builders, finalise designs and complete construction. Transport for New South Wales is warning motorists of significant delays along the Great Western Highway detour routes this long weekend. Additional response crews will be on standby until Monday to help with traffic and incidents. People heading over the Blue Mountains should allow for an extra hour travel time each way over the 3 days, with the possibility of stop-start traffic conditions. The weather outlook, mostly cloudy, with rain easing into next week, as daytime temperatures lean into the mid-teens, with the possibility of weekend frost. Daily conditions today, late shower 7 to 16, Tuesday 10 to 16. Relative humidity ranging from 95% day and 81% night, with wind speed between 5 and 20 kilometres per hour this week. UV index moderate, sunrise 7 a.m, sunset 5:06 p.m. Burrendong Dam is at 27% capacity, Windermere 83%.

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0: The fun continues at the Willow Soldiers Club with raffles every Tuesday, Friday and Sunday night. Plus there's bingo Tuesday to Thursday and Friday High Rollers bingo on the last Friday of the month. 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

0: BBC News with Danielle Yawovietska. Iran and Israel have been exchanging missile attacks overnight and into the morning following an Iranian strike on northern Israel on Sunday, the first since the ceasefire in April. No casualties have been reported. Iran said its attack marked the beginning of a week of continuous strikes and was in response to repeated violations of the ceasefire by Israel, including in Lebanon. Yolande Nell is in Jerusalem.
1: This was the first time that Israel had struck Iran since the ceasefire came into force exactly 2 months ago. Iranian state media reported explosions in Tehran, Isfahan, Tabriz and Najafabad. Last night, barrages of Iranian missiles were fired at northern Israel, also for the first time since the April truce. A short time ago, there were more Iranian rockets fired at Jerusalem and central and southern Israel. Iran had accused Israel of violating the ceasefire by attacking Hezbollah in the southern suburbs of Beirut, where at least two people were reportedly killed.
0: President Xi Jinping has arrived in North Korea for a two-day visit, his first for 7 years. Before leaving China, he hailed what he called an invincible friendship between the two countries, saying they would work together to safeguard a fair and just global order. From Beijing, here's Laura Bicker.
2: Analysts believe Mr. Xi is trying to reassert his influence over Mr. Kim to prevent him leaning too heavily on Moscow. Russia has been providing North Korea with badly needed oil, food and weapons technology in exchange for North Korean troops and munitions for its war in Ukraine. Beijing has not liked being sidelined, as it's eager to maintain some influence over Pyongyang to rein in any volatile behaviour and ensure stability on its borders.
0: The presidential election runoff in Peru is close. The right-wing candidate Keiko Fujimori, the daughter of the late President Alberto Fujimori, and her left-wing rival, the Congressman Roberto Sanchez, are running neck and neck, with the lead swinging from one to the other as the vote count proceeds. Ione Wells is in the capital, Lima.
3: Keiko Fujimori is one of the most well-known faces in Peruvian politics. She's a conservative who's run four times now to be president. She very much aligns herself with free market ideologies. She wants to increase US investment in Peru, for example, but she's also pledged a very hard line on crime and violence, something which her late father, the former president,

0: Roberto Fujimori was known for. Roberto Sanchez, on the other hand, wants to expand the state. He wants to give the state more control over Peru's natural resources, review the tax system.
1: An earthquake of magnitude 7.8 has struck off the island of Mindanao in the south of the Philippines. Tsunami warnings have been issued for several countries in the region, and people living in coastal areas have been advised to move to higher ground. 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
1: Making news in the Wellington and District Leader and Government Sources, I'm Tony Graham. The Wellington Caves, one of Australia's most celebrated megafauna fossil sites, is set for a new chapter of discovery, enabled by a $1.2 million federal research grant from the Australian Research Council. Flinders University Professor Gavin Prideaux has received the funding to expand the university's megafauna fossil research at the site, where his team used the caves as a living laboratory, unearthing ancient bones and unravelling the story of Australia's faunal evolution. The team were last on the ground over the April 2026 school holidays. During this time, they excavated a 2-metre by 2-metre pit in the Cathedral Cave, with tours passing right by them, giving visitors the opportunity to see science in action. Dubbo Regional Council Mayor Josh Black said it was great to see the caves being used in a way that benefits not just our community, but students and research from around the country. Flinders Paleontology has been conducting field trips to the region for the past decade, exploring the caves to new depths and involving the community in the process. The caves are one of the few sites in the world with vertebrate fossils dating back to 4 million years ago. The 2025 Model Code of Meeting Practice for Local Government has been disallowed by the New South Wales Legislative Council as advised by the Office of Local Government on May 28, 2026. This means the previous 2021 Model Code of Meeting Practice is now the prescribed version for local government meetings. Councils must revert to their previous Code of Meeting Practice based on the 2021 model. There were concerns that the new Code of Practice, separating the timing of public forums from council or committee meetings, increased defamation risks and enforced mandatory live streaming for participants, as well as heightened chairperson expulsion powers. Dubbo Regional Council will convene an extraordinary meeting on the 9th of June for a rescission motion to reinstate the old code of practice. Flood-impacted homeowners across the Central West will have more time to make decisions to raise or retrofit homes with an official extension to the Resilient Homes Program timelines. Under the updated timelines, buyback settlements will continue through late 2026, while resilient measures, including home raising or retrofitting, can now be completed up to December 2028. For homeowners considering resilience measures such as raising or retrofitting, the extension provides additional time to obtain advice, secure builders, finalise designs and complete construction. Transport for New South Wales is warning motorists of significant delays along the Great Western Highway detour routes this long weekend. Additional response crews will be on standby until Monday to help with traffic and incidents. People heading over the Blue Mountains should allow for an extra hour travel time each way over the 3 days, with the possibility of stop-start traffic conditions. The weather outlook, mostly cloudy, with rain easing into next week, as daytime temperatures lean into the mid-teens, with the possibility of weekend frost. Daily conditions today, late shower 7 to 16, Tuesday 10 to 16. Relative humidity ranging from 95% day and 81% night, with wind speed between 5 and 20 kilometres per hour this week. UV index moderate, sunrise 7 a.m, sunset 5:06 p.m. Burrendong Dam is at 27% capacity, Windermere 83%.

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0: BBC News with Emily Thomas. Iran and Israel have been exchanging missile attacks overnight and into the morning following an Iranian strike on northern Israel on Sunday, the first since the ceasefire in April. No casualties have been reported. The Israeli military has been striking despite President Trump saying he did not want it to retaliate. Iran said its attack was in response to repeated violations of the ceasefire by Israel, including in Lebanon. Israel has also reported a missile fired towards it from Yemen, where the Iranian-backed Houthis are based. Sebastian Usher is in Jerusalem.
1: We were woken by an alert here in Jerusalem. An hour later, actually, when I was on air, we had another alarm, and we did hear overhead several booms of the interceptions. So far, Iran hasn't fired a large number of missiles, but the warning that was issued by the Revolutionary Guards that they might continue for a full 7 days might be pursued. And obviously, that would be a big escalation, which there's no doubt that Israel will respond to even more than we've seen so far.
0: Iran has suspended flights at the international airport in the capital, Tehran. Airspace in the west is also being closed until further notice. Syria has suspended operations at the airport serving its capital, Damascus, and closed its southern airspace for 12 hours. Iraq has declared its airspace closed for 72 hours. Crude oil prices have jumped in early trading on Monday as news came in of the latest fighting in the Middle East. Brent crude rose by more than 3% to over $96 a barrel. Stocks in Asia have fallen sharply, however, as Nick Marsh explains.
2: Asian stock markets saw steep losses on Monday morning as they responded to Friday's tech stock sell-off on Wall Street, which was itself triggered by fears of a hike in interest rates due to a surprisingly low rate of unemployment in the US, as well as persistently high inflation linked to the war in the Middle East.
0: President Xi Jinping has arrived in North Korea for a two-day visit, his first for 7 years. Before leaving China, he hailed what he called an invincible friendship between the two countries, saying they would work together to safeguard a fair and just global order. From Beijing, here's Laura Bicker.
3: Analysts believe Mr. Xi is trying to reassert his influence over Mr. Kim to prevent him leaning too heavily on Moscow. Russia has been providing North Korea with badly needed oil, food and weapons technology in exchange for North Korean troops and munitions for its war in Ukraine. Beijing has not liked being sidelined, as it's eager to maintain some influence over Pyongyang to rein in any volatile behaviour and ensure stability on its borders.
0: This is the latest world news from the BBC.
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4: On a warm summer's evening, on a train bound for nowhere, I met up with a gambler. We were both too tired to sleep, so we took turns of staring out the window at the darkness till boredom overtook us.

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1: 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Part of the reason is we keep rolling out those great hits. And here's more of them right now.

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1: Making news in the Wellington and District Leader and government sources, I'm Tony Graham. The Wellington Caves, one of Australia's most celebrated megafauna fossil sites, is set for a new chapter of discovery, enabled by a $1.2 million federal research grant from the Australian Research Council. Flinders University Professor Gavin Prideaux has received the funding to expand the university's megafauna fossil research at the site, where his team used the caves as a living laboratory, unearthing ancient bones and unravelling the story of Australia's faunal evolution. The team were last on the ground over the April 2026 school holidays. During this time, they excavated a 2-metre by 2-metre pit in the Cathedral Cave, with tours passing right by them, giving visitors the opportunity to see science in action. Dubbo Regional Council Mayor Josh Black said it was great to see the caves being used in a way that benefits not just our community, but students and research from around the country. Flinders Paleontology has been conducting field trips to the region for the past decade, exploring the caves to new depths and involving the community in the process. The caves are one of the few sites in the world with vertebrate fossils dating back to 4 million years ago. The 2025 Model Code of Meeting Practice for Local Government has been disallowed by the New South Wales Legislative Council as advised by the Office of Local Government on May 28, 2026. This means the previous 2021 Model Code of Meeting Practice is now the prescribed version for local government meetings. Councils must revert to their previous Code of Meeting Practice based on the 2021 model. There were concerns that the new Code of Practice separating the timing of public forums from council or committee meetings increased defamation risks and enforced mandatory live streaming for participants, as well as heightened chairperson expulsion powers. Dubbo Regional Council will convene an extraordinary meeting on the 9th of June for a rescission motion to reinstate the old code of practice. Flood-impacted homeowners across the Central West will have more time to make decisions to raise or retrofit homes with an official extension to the Resilient Homes Program timelines. Under the updated timelines, buyback settlements will continue through late 2026, while resilient measures, including home raising or retrofitting, can now be completed up to December 2028. For homeowners considering resilience measures such as raising or retrofitting, the extension provides additional time to obtain advice, secure builders, finalise designs and complete construction. Transport for New South Wales is warning motorists of significant delays along the Great Western Highway detour routes this long weekend. Additional response crews will be on standby until Monday to help with traffic and incidents. People heading over the Blue Mountains should allow for an extra hour travel time each way over the 3 days, with the possibility of stop-start traffic conditions. The weather outlook, mostly cloudy, with rain easing into next week, as daytime temperatures lean into the mid-teens, with the possibility of weekend frost. Daily conditions today, late shower 7 to 16, Tuesday 10 to 16. Relative humidity ranging from 95% day and 81% night, with wind speed between 5 and 20 kilometres per hour this week. UV index moderate, sunrise 7 a.m, sunset 5:06 p.m. Burrendong Dam is at 27% capacity, Windermere 83%.

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0: BBC News with Emily Thomas. Iran and Israel have been exchanging missile attacks overnight and into the morning following an Iranian strike on northern Israel on Sunday, the first since the ceasefire in April. The Israeli military has been striking despite President Trump saying he did not want it to retaliate. Our North America editor, Sarah Smith, reports.
1: President Trump is concerned that any Israeli retaliation could derail on

0: ongoing negotiations between the US and Iran. An American official quoted by Axios News said Mr. Trump had told Benjamin Netanyahu to hold off because, in his words, we are close to doing something good in terms of a deal. The conversation was calmer than an angry phone call last week between the two leaders. President Trump told the Financial Times that Mr. Netanyahu would have to accept any deal the US secures with Iran because he won't have any choice. He said of the Israeli Prime Minister, "I call the shots, he doesn't call the shots."
1: Crude oil prices have jumped in early trading on Monday as news came in of the latest fighting in the Middle East. Brent crude rose by more than 3% to more than $96 a barrel. President Xi Jinping has arrived in North Korea for a two-day visit, his first for 7 years. The BBC's Beijing correspondent says China will be keen to tighten relations with North Korea, which in recent years has been cooperating more closely with Russia. Jake Guan has the details.
2: Last time Xi Jinping visited Pyongyang, it was a completely different place. One of the big changes since then is that North Korea has a new friend in Moscow, as well as Kim Jong-un is a lot more powerful with the weapons as well as his economic development. So this is really a chance for Kim Jong-un to win some kind of tangible concession from the Chinese. There will be more trade with the Chinese border. He's also expected to ask for more Chinese tourists to come to North Korea and feel the ski and beach resorts that are newly built over there.
1: The Armenian Prime Minister Nikol Pashinyan's Civil Contract Party has won crucial parliamentary elections with about 50% of the vote. The vote on Sunday was Armenia's first general election since a crushing military defeat by Azerbaijan in 2023. Reyhan Dimitri is in Yerevan.
3: Nikol Pashinyan has been in power since 2018. Throughout his tenure as the Prime Minister of Armenia, his popularity has dipped largely because of the conflict with neighboring Azerbaijan and the lost territory of Nagorno-Karabakh. Now, with this mandate, he will complete this peace deal with Azerbaijan, which is yet to be signed. And he said that he will continue to pursue what he describes as a balanced politics, maintaining good relations with Russia while pursuing closer ties with the EU.
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1: Making news in the Wellington and District Leader and Government Sources, I'm Tony Graham. The Wellington Caves, one of Australia's most celebrated megafauna fossil sites, is set for a new chapter of discovery enabled by a $1.2 million federal research grant from the Australian Research Council. Flinders University Professor Gavin Prideaux has received the funding to expand the university's megafauna fossil research at the site, where his team used the caves as a living laboratory, unearthing ancient bones and unravelling the story of Australia's faunal evolution. The team were last on the ground over the April 2026 school holidays. During this time, they excavated a 2-metre by 2-metre pit in the Cathedral Cave, with tours passing right by them, giving visitors the opportunity to see science in action. Dubbo Regional Council Mayor Josh Black said it was great to see the caves being used in a way that benefits not just our community, but students and research from around the country. Flinders Paleontology has been conducting field trips to the region for the past decade, exploring the caves to new depths and involving the community in the process. The caves are one of the few sites in the world with vertebrate fossils dating back to 4 million years ago. The 2025 Model Code of Meeting Practice for Local Government has been disallowed by the New South Wales Legislative Council as advised by the Office of Local Government on May 28, 2026. This means the previous 2021 Model Code of Meeting Practice is now the prescribed version for local government meetings. Councils must revert to their previous Code of Meeting Practice based on the 2021 model. There were concerns that the new Code of Practice, separating the timing of public forums from council or committee meetings, increased defamation risks and enforced mandatory live streaming for participants, as well as heightened chairperson expulsion powers. Dubbo Regional Council will convene an extraordinary meeting on the 9th of June for a rescission motion to reinstate the old code of practice. Flood-impacted homeowners across the Central West will have more time to make decisions to raise or retrofit homes with an official extension to the Resilient Homes Program timelines. Under the updated timelines, buyback settlements will continue through late 2026, while resilient measures, including home raising or retrofitting, can now be completed up to December 2028. For homeowners considering resilience measures such as raising or retrofitting, the extension provides additional time to obtain advice, secure builders, finalise designs and complete construction. Transport for New South Wales is warning motorists of significant delays along the Great Western Highway detour routes this long weekend. Additional response crews will be on standby until Monday to help with traffic and incidents. People heading over the Blue Mountains should allow for an extra hour travel time each way over the 3 days, with the possibility of stop-start traffic conditions. The weather outlook, mostly cloudy, with rain easing into next week, as daytime temperatures lean into the mid-teens, with the possibility of weekend frost. Daily conditions today, late shower 7 to 16, Tuesday 10 to 16. Relative humidity ranging from 95% day and 81% night, with wind speed between 5 and 20 kilometres per hour this week. UV index moderate, sunrise 7 a.m, sunset 5:06 p.m. Burrendong Dam is at 27% capacity, Windermere 83%.

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0: BBC News with Emily Thomas. The Israeli military says Iran has launched a new barrage of missiles towards Israel as both countries continue to exchange rocket fire for the first time since the ceasefire in April. Earlier, Iran said it was beginning a week of continuous strikes in response to repeated violations by Israel of the ceasefire in Lebanon. The Israeli strikes have taken place despite President Trump reportedly telling Israel's Prime Minister Benjamin Netanyahu to refrain from further attacks. More from our North America correspondent, Sarah Smith.
1: Donald Trump's position on what's happened over the last 24 hours or so has been very clear. He asked Israel not to attack Beirut. They went ahead and did it anyway. And then after Iran fired missiles at Israel, he was very clear with the Israeli Prime Minister not to retaliate because he was worried that that could derail the peace negotiations that are going on. And yet, very soon after that, we saw that Israel did take action. So we haven't heard from Donald Trump since then, but he will be furious.
0: President Xi Jinping has arrived in North Korea for a two-day visit, his first for 7 years. The BBC's Beijing correspondent, Stephen McDonnell, says China will be keen to tighten relations with North Korea.
2: What China wants to do is to bring North Korea back into its sphere of influence. In recent times, North Korea has been drifting closer to Russia. We've had these North Korean soldiers fighting and dying in that horrible meat grinder of a war in Ukraine, and economically North Korea and Russia are also closer. So, you know, the onus is on Xi Jinping now to try and say, okay, come on, remember us, we're actually the most important one in this relationship.
0: The Armenian Prime Minister Nikol Pashinyan's Civil Contract Party has won crucial parliamentary elections with about 50% of the vote. The vote on Sunday was Armenia's first general election since a crushing military defeat by Azerbaijan in 2023. It was being viewed as a test of the Prime Minister's push to deepen ties with the West. The Japanese city of Utsunomiya has closed all 94 of its primary and middle schools after a bear was seen in the city for the first time. The city is about 100 kilometres north of Tokyo and home to around 500,000 people. Our Japan correspondent Karumi Mori reports from Tokyo.
3: Officials say the animal was first seen Saturday evening by a neighborhood park, then spotted again Monday morning near a middle school. Bear encounters have been on the rise across Japan, even in urban areas. Last week, 4 people were injured in a bear attack in the northeastern city of Fukushima. Experts say climate change and shrinking populations are pushing bears closer to humans in search of food.
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1: G'day, I'm Andrew Gee, independent federal member for Clare. I recently moved a motion in the Australian Parliament calling on governments to bring in a support package for our businesses going broke because of the indefinite closure of the Great Western Highway, and also to commit major funding in the budget for improved road access between the Central West and Sydney. Unbelievably, when it came to a vote, no Labor or One Nation MP supported it, and hardly any Liberals or Nationals either. Rest assured that I'll be keeping up the fight for the support our communities need and deserve. Authorised by AG Orange.
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1: Making news in the Wellington and District Leader and Government Sources, I'm Tony Graham. The Wellington Caves, one of Australia's most celebrated megafauna fossil sites, is set for a new chapter of discovery enabled by a $1.2 million federal research grant from the Australian Research Council. Flinders University Professor Gavin Prideaux has received the funding to expand the university's megafauna fossil research at the site, where his team used the caves as a living laboratory, unearthing ancient bones and unravelling the story of Australia's faunal evolution. The team were last on the ground over the April 2026 school holidays. During this time, they excavated a 2-metre by 2-metre pit in the Cathedral Cave, with tours passing right by them, giving visitors the opportunity to see science in action. Dubbo Regional Council Mayor Josh Black said it was great to see the caves being used in a way that benefits not just our community, but students and research from around the country. Flinders Paleontology has been conducting field trips to the region for the past decade, exploring the caves to new depths and involving the community in the process. The caves are one of the few sites in the world with vertebrate fossils dating back to 4 million years ago. The 2025 Model Code of Meeting Practice for Local Government has been disallowed by the New South Wales Legislative Council as advised by the Office of Local Government on May 28, 2026. This means the previous 2021 Model Code of Meeting Practice is now the prescribed version for local government meetings. Councils must revert to their previous Code of Meeting Practice based on the 2021 model. There were concerns that the new Code of Practice, separating the timing of public forums from council or committee meetings, increased defamation risks and enforced mandatory live streaming for participants, as well as heightened chairperson expulsion powers. Dubbo Regional Council will convene an extraordinary meeting on the 9th of June for a rescission motion to reinstate the old code of practice. Flood-impacted homeowners across the Central West will have more time to make decisions to raise or retrofit homes with an official extension to the Resilient Homes Program timelines. Under the updated timelines, buyback settlements will continue through late 2026, while resilient measures, including home raising or retrofitting, can now be completed up to December 2028. For homeowners considering resilience measures such as raising or retrofitting, the extension provides additional time to obtain advice, secure builders, finalise designs and complete construction. Transport for New South Wales is warning motorists of significant delays along the Great Western Highway detour routes this long weekend. Additional response crews will be on standby until Monday to help with traffic and incidents. People heading over the Blue Mountains should allow for an extra hour travel time each way over the 3 days, with the possibility of stop-start traffic conditions. The weather outlook, mostly cloudy, with rain easing into next week, as daytime temperatures lean into the mid-teens, with the possibility of weekend frost. Daily conditions today, late shower 7 to 16, Tuesday 10 to 16. Relative humidity ranging from 95% day and 81% night, with wind speed between 5 and 20 kilometres per hour this week. UV index moderate, sunrise 7 a.m, sunset 5:06 p.m. Burrendong Dam is at 27% capacity, Windermere 83%.

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0: BBC News with Emily Thomas. The Israeli military says Iran has launched a new barrage of missiles towards Israel as both countries continue to exchange rocket fire for the first time since the ceasefire in April. Earlier, Iran said it was beginning a week of continuous strikes in response to repeated violations by Israel of the ceasefire in Lebanon. The Israeli strikes have taken place despite President Trump reportedly telling Israel's Prime Minister Benjamin Netanyahu to refrain from further attacks. More from our North America correspondent, Sarah Smith.
1: Donald Trump's position on what's happened over the last 24 hours or so has been very clear. He asked Israel not to attack Beirut. They went ahead and did it anyway. And then after Iran fired missiles at Israel, he was very clear with the Israeli Prime Minister not to retaliate because he was worried that that could derail the peace negotiations that are going on. And yet, very soon after that, we saw that Israel did take action. So we haven't heard from Donald Trump since then, but he will be furious.
0: President Xi Jinping has arrived in North Korea for a two-day visit, his first for 7 years. The BBC's Beijing correspondent, Stephen McDonnell, says China will be keen to tighten relations with North Korea.
2: What China wants to do is to bring North Korea back into its sphere of influence. In recent times, North Korea has been drifting closer to Russia. We've had these North Korean soldiers fighting and dying in that horrible meat grinder of a war in Ukraine. And economically, North Korea and Russia are also closer. So, you know, it is, the onus is on Xi Jinping now to try and say, okay, come on, remember us, we're actually the most important one in this relationship.
0: The Armenian Prime Minister Nikol Pashinyan's Civil Contract Party has won crucial parliamentary elections with about 50% of the vote. The vote on Sunday was Armenia's first general election since a crushing military defeat by Azerbaijan in 2023. It was being viewed as a test of the Prime Minister's push to deepen ties with the West. The Japanese city of Utsunomiya has closed all 94 of its primary and middle schools after a bear was seen in the city for the first time. The city is about 100 kilometres north of Tokyo and home to around 500,000 people. Our Japan correspondent Karumi Mori reports from Tokyo.
3: Officials say the animal was first seen Saturday evening by a neighborhood park, then spotted again Monday morning near a middle school. Bear encounters have been on the rise across Japan, even in urban areas. Last week, four people were injured in a bear attack in the northeastern city of Fukushima. Experts say climate change and shrinking populations are pushing bears closer to humans in search of food.
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1: Making news in the Wellington and District Leader and Government Sources, I'm Tony Graham. The Wellington Caves, one of Australia's most celebrated megafauna fossil sites, is set for a new chapter of discovery enabled by a $1.2 million federal research grant from the Australian Research Council. Flinders University Professor Gavin Prideaux has received the funding to expand the university's megafauna fossil research at the site, where his team used the caves as a living laboratory, unearthing ancient bones and unravelling the story of Australia's faunal evolution. The team were last on the ground over the April 2026 school holidays. During this time, they excavated a 2-metre by 2-metre pit in the Cathedral Cave, with tours passing right by them, giving visitors the opportunity to see science in action. Dubbo Regional Council Mayor Josh Black said it was great to see the caves being used in a way that benefits not just our community, but students and research from around the country. Flinders Paleontology has been conducting field trips to the region for the past decade, exploring the caves to new depths and involving the community in the process. The caves are one of the few sites in the world with vertebrate fossils dating back to 4 million years ago. The 2025 Model Code of Meeting Practice for Local Government has been disallowed by the New South Wales Legislative Council as advised by the Office of Local Government on May 28, 2026. This means the previous 2021 Model Code of Meeting Practice is now the prescribed version for local government meetings. Councils must revert to their previous Code of Meeting Practice based on the 2021 model. There were concerns that the new Code of Practice, separating the timing of public forums from council or committee meetings, increased defamation risks and enforced mandatory live streaming for participants, as well as heightened chairperson expulsion powers. Dubbo Regional Council will convene an extraordinary meeting on the 9th of June for a rescission motion to reinstate the old code of practice. Flood-impacted homeowners across the Central West will have more time to make decisions to raise or retrofit homes with an official extension to the Resilient Homes Program timelines. Under the updated timelines, buyback settlements will continue through late 2026, while resilient measures, including home raising or retrofitting, can now be completed up to December 2028. For homeowners considering resilience measures such as raising or retrofitting, the extension provides additional time to obtain advice, secure builders, finalise designs and complete construction. Transport for New South Wales is warning motorists of significant delays along the Great Western Highway detour routes this long weekend. Additional response crews will be on standby until Monday to help with traffic and incidents. People heading over the Blue Mountains should allow for an extra hour travel time each way over the 3 days, with the possibility of stop-start traffic conditions. The weather outlook, mostly cloudy, with rain easing into next week, as daytime temperatures lean into the mid-teens, with the possibility of weekend frost. Daily conditions today, late shower 7 to 16, Tuesday 10 to 16. Relative humidity ranging from 95% day and 81% night, with wind speed between 5 and 20 kilometres per hour this week. UV index moderate, sunrise 7 a.m, sunset 5:06 p.m. Burrendong Dam is at 27% capacity, Windermere 83%.

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2: 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Dum-da-da-dum.

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And keep on listening, Montefiore's. We love having you on board, 91.5.

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1: 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The Wellington Caves, one of Australia's most celebrated megafauna fossil sites, is set for a new chapter of discovery enabled by a $1.2 million federal research grant from the Australian Research Council. Flinders University Professor Gavin Prideaux has received the funding to expand the university's megafauna fossil research at the site, where his team used the caves as a living laboratory, unearthing ancient bones and unravelling the story of Australia's faunal evolution. The team were last on the ground over the April 2026 school holidays. During this time, they excavated a 2-metre by 2-metre pit in the Cathedral Cave, with tours passing right by them, giving visitors the opportunity to see science in action. Dubbo Regional Council Mayor Josh Black said it was great to see the caves being used in a way that benefits not just our community, but students and research from around the country. Flinders Paleontology has been conducting field trips to the region for the past decade, exploring the caves to new depths and involving the community in the process. The caves are one of the few sites in the world with vertebrate fossils dating back to 4 million years ago. The 2025 Model Code of Meeting Practice for Local Government has been disallowed by the New South Wales Legislative Council as advised by the Office of Local Government on May 28, 2026. This means the previous 2021 Model Code of Meeting Practice is now the prescribed version for local government meetings. Councils must revert to their previous Code of Meeting Practice based on the 2021 model. There were concerns that the new Code of Practice, separating the timing of public forums from council or committee meetings, increased defamation risks and enforced mandatory live streaming for participants, as well as heightened chairperson expulsion powers. Dubbo Regional Council will convene an extraordinary meeting on the 9th of June for a rescission motion to reinstate the old code of practice. Flood-impacted homeowners across the Central West will have more time to make decisions to raise or retrofit homes with an official extension to the Resilient Homes Program timelines. Under the updated timelines, buyback settlements will continue through late 2026, while resilient measures, including home raising or retrofitting, can now be completed up to December 2028. For homeowners considering resilience measures such as raising or retrofitting, the extension provides additional time to obtain advice, secure builders, finalise designs and complete construction. Transport for New South Wales is warning motorists of significant delays along the Great Western Highway detour routes this long weekend. Additional response crews will be on standby until Monday to help with traffic and incidents. People heading over the Blue Mountains should allow for an extra hour travel time each way over the 3 days, with the possibility of stop-start traffic conditions. The weather outlook, mostly cloudy, with rain easing into next week, as daytime temperatures lean into the mid-teens, with the possibility of weekend frost. Daily conditions today, late shower 7 to 16, Tuesday 10 to 16. Relative humidity ranging from 95% day and 81% night, with wind speed between 5 and 20 kilometres per hour this week. UV index moderate, sunrise 7 a.m, sunset 5:06 p.m. Burrendong Dam is at 27% capacity, Windermere 83%.

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0: Yeah, hi, Nuri. Thanks for listening to Binjang 91.5. Hope everything's going well out there around the Bell River. And make sure you keep listening to what we've got, because we've got all the music for you.
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We play the hits from the 60s. We play the hits from the 70s. We play the hits from the 80s. We play the hits from the 90s. We play the hits from today. Binjang 91.5. We play the hits.

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0: my bed. I remember nothing, so there's nothing to regret. Other than this 4/4 kick drum pounded in my head.
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2: Making news in the Wellington and District Leader and Government Sources, I'm Tony Graham. The Wellington Caves, one of Australia's most celebrated megafauna fossil sites, is set for a new chapter of discovery enabled by a $1.2 million federal research grant from the Australian Research Council. Flinders University Professor Gavin Prideaux has received the funding to expand the university's megafauna fossil research at the site, where his team used the caves as a living laboratory, unearthing ancient bones and unravelling the story of Australia's faunal evolution. The team were last on the ground over the April 2026 school holidays. During this time, they excavated a 2-metre by 2-metre pit in the Cathedral Cave, with tours passing right by them, giving visitors the opportunity to see science in action. Dubbo Regional Council Mayor Josh Black said it was great to see the caves being used in a way that benefits not just our community, but students and research from around the country. Flinders Paleontology has been conducting field trips to the region for the past decade, exploring the caves to new depths and involving the community in the process. The caves are one of the few sites in the world with vertebrate fossils dating back to 4 million years ago. The 2025 Model Code of Meeting Practice for Local Government has been disallowed by the New South Wales Legislative Council as advised by the Office of Local Government on May 28, 2026. This means the previous 2021 Model Code of Meeting Practice is now the prescribed version for local government meetings. Councils must revert to their previous Code of Meeting Practice based on the 2021 model. There were concerns that the new Code of Practice, separating the timing of public forums from council or committee meetings, increased defamation risks and enforced mandatory live streaming for participants, as well as heightened chairperson expulsion powers. Dubbo Regional Council will convene an extraordinary meeting on the 9th of June for a rescission motion to reinstate the old code of practice. Flood-impacted homeowners across the Central West will have more time to make decisions to raise or retrofit homes with an official extension to the Resilient Homes Program timelines. Under the updated timelines, buyback settlements will continue through late 2026, while resilient measures, including home raising or retrofitting, can now be completed up to December 2028. For homeowners considering resilience measures such as raising or retrofitting, the extension provides additional time to obtain advice, secure builders, finalise designs and complete construction. Transport for New South Wales is warning motorists of significant delays along the Great Western Highway detour routes this long weekend. Additional response crews will be on standby until Monday to help with traffic and incidents. People heading over the Blue Mountains should allow for an extra hour travel time each way over the 3 days, with the possibility of stop-start traffic conditions. The weather outlook, mostly cloudy, with rain easing into next week, as daytime temperatures lean into the mid-teens, with the possibility of weekend frost. Daily conditions today, late shower 7 to 16, Tuesday 10 to 16. Relative humidity ranging from 95% day and 81% night, with wind speed between 5 and 20 kilometres per hour this week. UV index moderate, sunrise 7 a.m, sunset 5:06 p.m. Burrendong Dam is at 27% capacity, Windermere 83%.

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More music and plenty more to come too as we go out to say hello to our friends in Orange who are listening. 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
1: 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The Wellington Caves, one of Australia's most celebrated megafauna fossil sites, is set for a new chapter of discovery enabled by a $1.2 million federal research grant from the Australian Research Council. Flinders University Professor Gavin Prideaux has received the funding to expand the university's megafauna fossil research at the site, where his team used the caves as a living laboratory, unearthing ancient bones and unravelling the story of Australia's faunal evolution. The team were last on the ground over the April 2026 school holidays. During this time, they excavated a 2-metre by 2-metre pit in the Cathedral Cave, with tours passing right by them, giving visitors the opportunity to see science in action. Dubbo Regional Council Mayor Josh Black said it was great to see the caves being used in a way that benefits not just our community, but students and research from around the country. Flinders Paleontology has been conducting field trips to the region for the past decade, exploring the caves to new depths and involving the community in the process. The caves are one of the few sites in the world with vertebrate fossils dating back to 4 million years ago. The 2025 Model Code of Meeting Practice for Local Government has been disallowed by the New South Wales Legislative Council as advised by the Office of Local Government on May 28, 2026. This means the previous 2021 Model Code of Meeting Practice is now the prescribed version for local government meetings. Councils must revert to their previous Code of Meeting Practice based on the 2021 model. There were concerns that the new Code of Practice, separating the timing of public forums from council or committee meetings, increased defamation risks and enforced mandatory live streaming for participants, as well as heightened chairperson expulsion powers. Dubbo Regional Council will convene an extraordinary meeting on the 9th of June for a rescission motion to reinstate the old code of practice. Flood-impacted homeowners across the Central West will have more time to make decisions to raise or retrofit homes with an official extension to the Resilient Homes Program timelines. Under the updated timelines, buyback settlements will continue through late 2026, while resilient measures, including home raising or retrofitting, can now be completed up to December 2028. For homeowners considering resilience measures such as raising or retrofitting, the extension provides additional time to obtain advice, secure builders, finalise designs and complete construction. Transport for New South Wales is warning motorists of significant delays along the Great Western Highway detour routes this long weekend. Additional response crews will be on standby until Monday to help with traffic and incidents. People heading over the Blue Mountains should allow for an extra hour travel time each way over the 3 days, with the possibility of stop-start traffic conditions. The weather outlook, mostly cloudy, with rain easing into next week, as daytime temperatures lean into the mid-teens, with the possibility of weekend frost. Daily conditions today, late shower 7 to 16, Tuesday 10 to 16. Relative humidity ranging from 95% day and 81% night, with wind speed between 5 and 20 kilometres per hour this week. UV index moderate, sunrise 7 a.m, sunset 5:06 p.m. Burrendong Dam is at 27% capacity, Windermere 83%.

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When I was in the third grade, I thought that I was gay, cause I could draw. 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I told my mom, tears rushing down my face. 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Tripping. Yeah, I guess she had a point, didn't she? 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A preconceived idea of what

press play, don't press pause. Progress march on, with the veil over our eyes. We turn our back on the cause, till the day that my uncles can be united by law. 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A world so hateful, some would rather die than be who they are. 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

And yes, another great song here on Binjang 91.5 as we say g'day to all of our listeners out at Narromine and all of those out at Ningen and all the way across to Trangie. 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This is Binjang 91.5.

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2: 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I mean, that's suspiciously generous. 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
1: Making news in the Wellington and District Leader and Government Sources, I'm Tony Graham. The Wellington Caves, one of Australia's most celebrated megafauna fossil sites, is set for a new chapter of discovery enabled by a $1.2 million federal research grant from the Australian Research Council. Flinders University Professor Gavin Prideaux has received the funding to expand the university's megafauna fossil research at the site, where his team used the caves as a living laboratory, unearthing ancient bones and unravelling the story of Australia's faunal evolution. The team were last on the ground over the April 2026 school holidays. During this time, they excavated a 2-metre by 2-metre pit in the Cathedral Cave, with tours passing right by them, giving visitors the opportunity to see science in action. Dubbo Regional Council Mayor Josh Black said it was great to see the caves being used in a way that benefits not just our community, but students and research from around the country. Flinders Paleontology has been conducting field trips to the region for the past decade, exploring the caves to new depths and involving the community in the process. The caves are one of the few sites in the world with vertebrate fossils dating back to 4 million years ago. The 2025 Model Code of Meeting Practice for Local Government has been disallowed by the New South Wales Legislative Council as advised by the Office of Local Government on May 28, 2026. This means the previous 2021 Model Code of Meeting Practice is now the prescribed version for local government meetings. Councils must revert to their previous Code of Meeting Practice based on the 2021 model. There were concerns that the new Code of Practice, separating the timing of public forums from council or committee meetings, increased defamation risks and enforced mandatory live streaming for participants, as well as heightened chairperson expulsion powers. Dubbo Regional Council will convene an extraordinary meeting on the 9th of June for a rescission motion to reinstate the old code of practice. Flood-impacted homeowners across the Central West will have more time to make decisions to raise or retrofit homes with an official extension to the Resilient Homes Program timelines. Under the updated timelines, buyback settlements will continue through late 2026, while resilient measures, including home raising or retrofitting, can now be completed up to December 2028. For homeowners considering resilience measures such as raising or retrofitting, the extension provides additional time to obtain advice, secure builders, finalise designs and complete construction. Transport for New South Wales is warning motorists of significant delays along the Great Western Highway detour routes this long weekend. Additional response crews will be on standby until Monday to help with traffic and incidents. People heading over the Blue Mountains should allow for an extra hour travel time each way over the 3 days, with the possibility of stop-start traffic conditions. The weather outlook, mostly cloudy, with rain easing into next week, as daytime temperatures lean into the mid-teens, with the possibility of weekend frost. Daily conditions today, 10 to 16. Relative humidity ranging from 95% day and 81% night, with wind speed between 5 and 20 kilometres per hour this week. UV index moderate, sunrise 7 a.m, sunset 5:06 p.m. Burrendong Dam is at 27% capacity, Windermere 83%.

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1: For the most professional advice, holistic and personal approach, Chartered Accountants Ryan and Rankmore continue to provide the very best localised service in Wellington, now and into the future. 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
1: Making news in the Wellington and District Leader and government sources, I'm Tony Graham. The Wellington Caves, one of Australia's most celebrated megafauna fossil sites, is set for a new chapter of discovery enabled by a $1.2 million federal research grant from the Australian Research Council. Flinders University Professor Gavin Prideaux has received the funding to expand the university's megafauna fossil research at the site, where his team used the caves as a living laboratory, unearthing ancient bones and unravelling the story of Australia's faunal evolution. The team were last on the ground over the April 2026 school holidays. During this time, they excavated a 2-metre by 2-metre pit in the Cathedral Cave, with tours passing right by them, giving visitors the opportunity to see science in action. Dubbo Regional Council Mayor Josh Black said it was great to see the caves being used in a way that benefits not just our community, but students and research from around the country. Flinders Paleontology has been conducting field trips to the region for the past decade, exploring the caves to new depths and involving the community in the process. The caves are one of the few sites in the world with vertebrate fossils dating back to 4 million years ago. The 2025 Model Code of Meeting Practice for Local Government has been disallowed by the New South Wales Legislative Council as advised by the Office of Local Government on May 28, 2026. This means the previous 2021 Model Code of Meeting Practice is now the prescribed version for local government meetings. Councils must revert to their previous Code of Meeting Practice based on the 2021 model. There were concerns that the new Code of Practice, separating the timing of public forums from council or committee meetings, increased defamation risks and enforced mandatory live streaming for participants, as well as heightened chairperson expulsion powers. Dubbo Regional Council will convene an extraordinary meeting on the 9th of June for a rescission motion to reinstate the old code of practice. Flood-impacted homeowners across the Central West will have more time to make decisions to raise or retrofit homes with an official extension to the Resilient Homes Program timelines. Under the updated timelines, buyback settlements will continue through late 2026, while resilient measures, including home raising or retrofitting, can now be completed up to December 2028. For homeowners considering resilience measures such as raising or retrofitting, the extension provides additional time to obtain advice, secure builders, finalise designs and complete construction. Transport for New South Wales is warning motorists of significant delays along the Great Western Highway detour routes this long weekend. Additional response crews will be on standby until Monday to help with traffic and incidents. People heading over the Blue Mountains should allow for an extra hour travel time each way over the 3 days, with the possibility of stop-start traffic conditions. The weather outlook, mostly cloudy, with rain easing into next week, as daytime temperatures lean into the mid-teens, with the possibility of weekend frost. Daily conditions today, 10 to 16. Relative humidity ranging from 95% day and 81% night, with wind speed between 5 and 20 kilometres per hour this week. UV index moderate, sunrise 7 a.m, sunset 5:06 p.m. Burrendong Dam is at 27% capacity, Windermere 83%.

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G'day, Dubbo listeners. 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That's Binjang, 91.5.

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2: 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I mean, that's suspiciously generous. 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
1: Making news in the Wellington and District Leader and Government Sources, I'm Tony Graham. The Wellington Caves, one of Australia's most celebrated megafauna fossil sites, is set for a new chapter of discovery enabled by a $1.2 million federal research grant from the Australian Research Council. Flinders University Professor Gavin Prideaux has received the funding to expand the university's megafauna fossil research at the site, where his team used the caves as a living laboratory, unearthing ancient bones and unravelling the story of Australia's faunal evolution. The team were last on the ground over the April 2026 school holidays. During this time, they excavated a 2-metre by 2-metre pit in the Cathedral Cave, with tours passing right by them, giving visitors the opportunity to see science in action. Dubbo Regional Council Mayor Josh Black said it was great to see the caves being used in a way that benefits not just our community, but students and research from around the country. Flinders Paleontology has been conducting field trips to the region for the past decade, exploring the caves to new depths and involving the community in the process. The caves are one of the few sites in the world with vertebrate fossils dating back to 4 million years ago. The 2025 Model Code of Meeting Practice for Local Government has been disallowed by the New South Wales Legislative Council as advised by the Office of Local Government on May 28, 2026. This means the previous 2021 Model Code of Meeting Practice is now the prescribed version for local government meetings. Councils must revert to their previous Code of Meeting Practice based on the 2021 model. There were concerns that the new Code of Practice separating the timing of public forums from council or committee meetings increased defamation risks and enforced mandatory live streaming for participants, as well as heightened chairperson expulsion powers. Dubbo Regional Council will convene an extraordinary meeting on the 9th of June for a rescission motion to reinstate the old code of practice. Flood-impacted homeowners across the Central West will have more time to make decisions to raise or retrofit homes with an official extension to the Resilient Homes Program timelines. Under the updated timelines, buyback settlements will continue through late 2026, while resilient measures, including home raising or retrofitting, can now be completed up to December 2028. For homeowners considering resilience measures such as raising or retrofitting, the extension provides additional time to obtain advice, secure builders, finalise designs and complete construction. Transport for New South Wales is warning motorists of significant delays along the Great Western Highway detour routes this long weekend. Additional response crews will be on standby until Monday to help with traffic and incidents. People heading over the Blue Mountains should allow for an extra hour travel time each way over the 3 days, with the possibility of stop-start traffic conditions. The weather outlook, mostly cloudy, with rain easing into next week, as daytime temperatures lean into the mid-teens, with the possibility of weekend frost. Daily conditions today, 10 to 16. Relative humidity ranging from 95% day and 81% night, with wind speed between 5 and 20 kilometres per hour this week. UV index moderate, sunrise 7 a.m, sunset 5:06 p.m. Burrendong Dam is at 27% capacity, Windermere 83%.

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Oh, well, I was talking to people the other day in the main drag here, and they were telling us how they were listening to Binjang 91.5 at work. And it's no wonder, because when it comes to the Central West, well, we reckon we play the best.

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1: 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The Wellington Caves, one of Australia's most celebrated megafauna fossil sites, is set for a new chapter of discovery enabled by a $1.2 million federal research grant from the Australian Research Council. Flinders University Professor Gavin Prideaux has received the funding to expand the university's megafauna fossil research at the site, where his team used the caves as a living laboratory, unearthing ancient bones and unravelling the story of Australia's faunal evolution. The team were last on the ground over the April 2026 school holidays. During this time, they excavated a 2-metre by 2-metre pit in the Cathedral Cave, with tours passing right by them, giving visitors the opportunity to see science in action. Dubbo Regional Council Mayor Josh Black said it was great to see the caves being used in a way that benefits not just our community, but students and research from around the country. Flinders Paleontology has been conducting field trips to the region for the past decade, exploring the caves to new depths and involving the community in the process. The caves are one of the few sites in the world with vertebrate fossils dating back to 4 million years ago. The 2025 Model Code of Meeting Practice for Local Government has been disallowed by the New South Wales Legislative Council as advised by the Office of Local Government on May 28, 2026. This means the previous 2021 Model Code of Meeting Practice is now the prescribed version for local government meetings. Councils must revert to their previous Code of Meeting Practice based on the 2021 model. There were concerns that the new Code of Practice, separating the timing of public forums from council or committee meetings, increased defamation risks and enforced mandatory live streaming for participants, as well as heightened chairperson expulsion powers. Dubbo Regional Council will convene an extraordinary meeting on the 9th of June for a rescission motion to reinstate the old code of practice. Flood-impacted homeowners across the Central West will have more time to make decisions to raise or retrofit homes with an official extension to the Resilient Homes Program timelines. Under the updated timelines, buyback settlements will continue through late 2026, while resilient measures, including home raising or retrofitting, can now be completed up to December 2028. For homeowners considering resilience measures such as raising or retrofitting, the extension provides additional time to obtain advice, secure builders, finalise designs and complete construction. Transport for New South Wales is warning motorists of significant delays along the Great Western Highway detour routes this long weekend. Additional response crews will be on standby until Monday to help with traffic and incidents. People heading over the Blue Mountains should allow for an extra hour travel time each way over the 3 days, with the possibility of stop-start traffic conditions. The weather outlook, mostly cloudy, with rain easing into next week, as daytime temperatures lean into the mid-teens, with the possibility of weekend frost. Daily conditions today, 10 to 16. Relative humidity ranging from 95% day and 81% night, with wind speed between 5 and 20 kilometres per hour this week. UV index moderate, sunrise 7 a.m, sunset 5:06 p.m. Burrendong Dam is at 27% capacity, Windermere 83%.

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3: Changya, 좋아하는 랜덤 게임, 랜덤.

Another great song, and we've got more of that coming up. G'day to our friends and listeners out there at Goolma, and thank you for listening to your music on Binjang 91.5. You're with Matt. I think the day's always better when you're listening to Binjang 91.5.

Great music here on Binjang 91.5. I'm your host, Matt, one of the many dedicated blokes and ladies who are bringing you all the music and information to you every day. 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
1: Making news in the Wellington and District Leader and Government Sources, I'm Tony Graham. The Wellington Caves, one of Australia's most celebrated megafauna fossil sites, is set for a new chapter of discovery enabled by a $1.2 million federal research grant from the Australian Research Council. Flinders University Professor Gavin Prideaux has received the funding to expand the university's megafauna fossil research at the site, where his team used the caves as a living laboratory, unearthing ancient bones and unravelling the story of Australia's faunal evolution. The team were last on the ground over the April 2026 school holidays. During this time, they excavated a 2-metre by 2-metre pit in the Cathedral Cave, with tours passing right by them, giving visitors the opportunity to see science in action. Dubbo Regional Council Mayor Josh Black said it was great to see the caves being used in a way that benefits not just our community, but students and research from around the country. Flinders Paleontology has been conducting field trips to the region for the past decade, exploring the caves to new depths and involving the community in the process. The caves are one of the few sites in the world with vertebrate fossils dating back to 4 million years ago. The 2025 Model Code of Meeting Practice for Local Government has been disallowed by the New South Wales Legislative Council as advised by the Office of Local Government on May 28, 2026. This means the previous 2021 Model Code of Meeting Practice is now the prescribed version for local government meetings. Councils must revert to their previous Code of Meeting Practice based on the 2021 model. There were concerns that the new Code of Practice, separating the timing of public forums from council or committee meetings, increased defamation risks and enforced mandatory live streaming for participants, as well as heightened chairperson expulsion powers. Dubbo Regional Council will convene an extraordinary meeting on the 9th of June for a rescission motion to reinstate the old code of practice. Flood-impacted homeowners across the Central West will have more time to make decisions to raise or retrofit homes with an official extension to the Resilient Homes Program timelines. Under the updated timelines, buyback settlements will continue through late 2026, while resilient measures, including home raising or retrofitting, can now be completed up to December 2028. For homeowners considering resilience measures such as raising or retrofitting, the extension provides additional time to obtain advice, secure builders, finalise designs and complete construction. Transport for New South Wales is warning motorists of significant delays along the Great Western Highway detour routes this long weekend. Additional response crews will be on standby until Monday to help with traffic and incidents. People heading over the Blue Mountains should allow for an extra hour travel time each way over the 3 days, with the possibility of stop-start traffic conditions. The weather outlook, mostly cloudy, with rain easing into next week, as daytime temperatures lean into the mid-teens, with the possibility of weekend frost. Daily conditions today, 10 to 16. Relative humidity ranging from 95% day and 81% night, with wind speed between 5 and 20 kilometres per hour this week. UV index moderate, sunrise 7 a.m, sunset 5:06 p.m. Burrendong Dam is at 27% capacity, Windermere 83%.

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What you hear on community radio is governed by the Community Broadcasting Codes of Practice. 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
1: Making news in the Wellington and District Leader and Government Sources, I'm Tony Graham. The Wellington Caves, one of Australia's most celebrated megafauna fossil sites, is set for a new chapter of discovery enabled by a $1.2 million federal research grant from the Australian Research Council. Flinders University Professor Gavin Prideaux has received the funding to expand the university's megafauna fossil research at the site, where his team used the caves as a living laboratory, unearthing ancient bones and unravelling the story of Australia's faunal evolution. The team were last on the ground over the April 2026 school holidays. During this time, they excavated a 2 metre by 2 metre pit in the Cathedral Cave, with tours passing right by them, giving visitors the opportunity to see science in action. Dubbo Regional Council Mayor Josh Black said it was great to see the caves being used in a way that benefits not just our community, but students and research from around the country. Flinders Paleontology has been conducting field trips to the region for the past decade, exploring the caves to new depths and involving the community in the process. The caves are one of the few sites in the world with vertebrate fossils dating back to 4 million years ago. The 2025 Model Code of Meeting Practice for Local Government has been disallowed by the New South Wales Legislative Council as advised by the Office of Local Government on May 28, 2026. This means the previous 2021 Model Code of Meeting Practice is now the prescribed version for local government meetings. Councils must revert to their previous Code of Meeting Practice based on the 2021 model. There were concerns that the new Code of Practice, separating the timing of public forums from council or committee meetings, increased defamation risks and enforced mandatory live streaming for participants, as well as heightened chairperson expulsion powers. Dubbo Regional Council will convene an extraordinary meeting on the 9th of June for a rescission motion to reinstate the old code of practice. Flood-impacted homeowners across the Central West will have more time to make decisions to raise or retrofit homes with an official extension to the Resilient Homes Program timelines. Under the updated timelines, buyback settlements will continue through late 2026, while resilient measures, including home raising or retrofitting, can now be completed up to December 2028. For homeowners considering resilience measures such as raising or retrofitting, the extension provides additional time to obtain advice, secure builders, finalise designs and complete construction. Transport for New South Wales is warning motorists of significant delays along the Great Western Highway detour routes this long weekend. Additional response crews will be on standby until Monday to help with traffic and incidents. People heading over the Blue Mountains should allow for an extra hour travel time each way over the 3 days, with the possibility of stop-start traffic conditions. The weather outlook, mostly cloudy, with rain easing into next week, as daytime temperatures lean into the mid-teens, with the possibility of weekend frost. Daily conditions today, 10 to 16. Relative humidity ranging from 95% day and 81% night, with wind speed between 5 and 20 kilometres per hour this week. UV index moderate, sunrise 7 a.m, sunset 5:06 p.m. Burrendong Dam is at 27% capacity, Windermere 83%.

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2: Good morning, I'm Laura Devoy. Advocacy groups say women and families of disabled Australians will be unfairly affected by a sweeping rewrite of the National Disability Insurance Scheme. A government inquiry into proposed changes to the NDIS is this week expected to hear evidence that access changes will negatively impact mothers of disabled children, even if they are adults. Modelling from the Grattan Institute shows about $11 billion of the savings will come from eligibility changes. Women with Disabilities Australia says care responsibilities were likely to shift disproportionately to women who might need to take time out of work to look after disabled friends or relatives. Former NRL player Kane Evans says he battled with alcohol and substance addiction and suicidal thoughts as he struggled with his sexuality. The 34-year-old played 131 games for the Sydney Roosters, Parramatta Eels and New Zealand Warriors before moving to the Super League. He's the second NRL player to come out as gay. He told Channel 9 people had blackmailed him and threatened to out him, but the Rugby League Players Association helped him turn his life around.
3: I've been fighting a war within, you know, since I was about 15 years old, and it's not sustainable. And, you know, I was sleeping in parks, doing drugs, trying to ultimately pass away so I didn't have to come to this.
2: And if you need help, you can call Lifeline on 13 11 14. In the Middle East, Israel has ordered people in parts of southern Lebanon to evacuate ahead of military action. It claims the militant group Hezbollah has violated the ceasefire agreement. Meantime, Iran has announced it has ceased attacks on Israel after US President Donald Trump implored both sides to stop fighting. Israel says it will strike Iran with full force if attacked again by Tehran. Authorities say at least 35 people were killed in yesterday's earthquake in the Philippines. The magnitude 7.8 quake struck off an island in the country's south and triggered tsunami warnings, which were later cancelled. 13 of the victims died in a landslide triggered by the tremor. A ceremony will be held shortly in London to mark the 156th anniversary of the death of English novelist Charles Dickens. David Wilson reports.
4: Considered one of the most famous authors of the Victorian era, Charles Dickens died at the age of 58 following a stroke on June the 9th, 1870, at his home, Gad's Hill Place, in the Kent countryside. Members of the Dickens Fellowship will be laying a wreath at his gravesite at Westminster Abbey. The Abbey says his grave attracts much attention among visitors from around the world, and his novels, including A Christmas Carol, Great Expectations and Oliver Twist, remain much loved today.
2: Turning to sport, Melbourne has defeated Collingwood by 8 points in the AFL's annual King's Birthday fixture. Kasiah Pickett was awarded the Neil Danaher Trophy for Best on Ground, voted by both teams' coaches. The game was marred by an injury to Brody Majacek, who was taken to hospital after falling on his neck. D's coach Stephen King expressed concern for Majacek after the game.
5: Yeah, it didn't look great, and when you see a player go down and, you know, when it's issues around the head, neck, you know, that's serious. So, yeah, we're thinking of him now.
2: And in the NRL, the Canterbury Bankstown Bulldogs have defeated the Parramatta Eels 14 points to 12. A penalty goal in the 76th minute proved the difference.
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6: Binjang. The music continues. I'm Mark Vale.

Binjang 91.5 and Vanessa Amorosi, that is Shine. Good morning, my name's Mark Viola. Welcome to a brand new Tuesday. It's June 9. Certainly hope the long weekend was kind here. We've got some fantastic tunes still to come to get you through your workday Tuesday. Did your alarm go off at 6? And you hit the snooze button? Well, I've got to tell you, nearly 9 minutes have elapsed since that alarm went off. So you better get to it now. Come on, up and at 'em. It's a brand new day and a brand new week for you. A little bit of country now. This is Florida Georgia Line.

0: Binging 91.5 and Three Dog Night there, just an old-fashioned love song. Stay with us. We got a whole bunch of good songs still to come. Got Wham coming up shortly, Groove Armada, and also Axiom, a song from, way back when, The 3 Degrees Too, and Where Will I See You Again. Now, let's have a quick check of the weather for today. Tuesday, it's June 9. Well, according to my bomb app, it's heading for a top of 20 today. Now, let's have a look at the forecast itself. Partly cloudy, a medium chance of showers becoming less likely this morning, and a chance of morning fog. Winds northeast to southeasterly at 15 to 20 k's, becoming light in the morning, then becoming north to northeasterly at 15 to 20 kilometres an hour in the middle of the day. Daytime maximum temperatures between 14 and 19, and there's no fire danger rating for today. Stay with us. The best tunes still to come right here. Binjang 91.5.
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0: Binjack 91.5 at Wham. That is Freedom. That's their big song from 1984. It was actually released in October. It became the band's, the group, if you like, or the duo, really. It became their second number one hit in the UK. Got to number three in America. Big hit out here as well. Now, stay with us. We've got the local news with Tony Graham coming up on the half hour and some exciting news out of the caves.
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1: Making news in the Wellington and District Leader and Government Sources, I'm Tony Graham. The Wellington Caves, one of Australia's most celebrated megafauna fossil sites, is set for a new chapter of discovery enabled by a $1.2 million federal research grant from the Australian Research Council. Flinders University Professor Gavin Prideaux has received the funding to expand the university's megafauna fossil research at the site, where his team used the caves as a living laboratory, unearthing ancient bones and unravelling the story of Australia's faunal evolution. The team were last on the ground over the April 2026 school holidays. During this time, they excavated a 2-metre by 2-metre pit in the Cathedral Cave, with tours passing right by them, giving visitors the opportunity to see science in action. Dubbo Regional Council Mayor Josh Black said it was great to see the caves being used in a way that benefits not just our community, but students and research from around the country. Flinders Paleontology has been conducting field trips to the region for the past decade, exploring the caves to new depths and involving the community in the process. The caves are one of the few sites in the world with vertebrate fossils dating back to 4 million years ago. The 2025 Model Code of Meeting Practice for Local Government has been disallowed by the New South Wales Legislative Council as advised by the Office of Local Government on May 28, 2026. This means the previous 2021 Model Code of Meeting Practice is now the prescribed version for local government meetings. Councils must revert to their previous Code of Meeting Practice based on the 2021 model. There were concerns that the new Code of Practice, separating the timing of public forums from council or committee meetings, increased defamation risks and enforced mandatory live streaming for participants, as well as heightened chairperson expulsion powers. Dubbo Regional Council will convene an extraordinary meeting on the 9th of June for a rescission motion to reinstate the old code of practice. Flood-impacted homeowners across the Central West will have more time to make decisions to raise or retrofit homes with an official extension to the Resilient Homes Program timelines. Under the updated timelines, buyback settlements will continue through late 2026, while resilient measures, including home raising or retrofitting, can now be completed up to December 2028. For homeowners considering resilience measures such as raising or retrofitting, the extension provides additional time to obtain advice, secure builders, finalise designs and complete construction. Transport for New South Wales is warning motorists of significant delays along the Great Western Highway detour routes this long weekend. Additional response crews will be on standby until Monday to help with traffic and incidents. People heading over the Blue Mountains should allow for an extra hour travel time each way over the 3 days, with the possibility of stop-start traffic conditions. The weather outlook, mostly cloudy, with rain easing into next week, as daytime temperatures lean into the mid-teens, with the possibility of weekend frost. Daily conditions today, 10 to 16. Relative humidity ranging from 95% day and 81% night, with wind speed between 5 and 20 kilometres per hour this week. UV index moderate, sunrise 7 a.m, sunset 5:06 p.m. Burrendong Dam is at 27% capacity, Windermere 83%.

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1: Macquarie Homestay offers a beacon of hope and support for families facing medical challenges. 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
2: Binjiang.

Morning, Jack, 91.5, and a gang of youths in the wake of your leave. It's 20 to 7. It's Tuesday, June 9 today, special day. It's International Dark and Stormy Day. Now, I'm not suggesting for one moment at this hour of the day you knock up a dark and stormy. Oh, too early, even for me, really. Oh, pardon me. Now, let's have a look at what's happening around town today. Now, at 9 o'clock this morning, Bridge Club meet at the Uniting Church Hall in Maxwell Street. Now, here's one of the most underutilised resources in the town. It's the library, opens at 10, goes through until 5. Fantastic place. Go in there if you haven't been for a while. Just have a look around. Look at the range of books. There's also computers you can use too. And also, the Noah's Ark Playgroup and Mini Makers, Maxwell Street, Wellington, at 10:30 this morning. Morning tea, social development, parent-child mother goose program. You can phone Marie for more information there. And getting back to the library, now, between 3:30 and 4:30 p.m., Lego Club at the Wellington Library, suitable for ages 5 to 12 years. Bookings not required. Kids under 8 need to be supervised by a parent or carer at those times. Of course, but really, it goes without saying. But, kids really love Lego, don't they? My kids, and they're all in their 40s now, they love their Lego, even way back then when they were just tiny.

Binjang 91.5. It's coming up to 7 o'clock. It is 12 to 7 now. Stay with us. I think we're going to hear this again, but that's okay. It's a good song. You Too and The Sweetest Thing. I don't know how that happened.

0: Binging 91.5 and you two are the encore performance there on The Sweetest Thing. It's 10 to 7 now.
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2: Good morning, I'm Laura Devoy. Anglicare Australia says people on JobSeeker are being left behind and cannot afford basic living costs. The organisation's 2026 Cost of Living Index has found a single person on JobSeeker is behind $251 a week after paying for rent, food and transport. A single parent on the parenting payment is behind $174 a week. Anglicare is calling on the federal government to urgently raise JobSeeker and other income support payments. Farmers for Climate Action says electrifying farm equipment is one of the biggest opportunities to reduce costs. A new report has outlined a roadmap for farmers and rural communities to save costs and improve energy security by switching to locally produced, lower-cost energy and sustainable biofuels. It says a shift beyond diesel in heavy industry is already underway, and farmers say the shift from imported fuel dependence must be accelerated. Prime Minister Benjamin Netanyahu says Israel will strike Iran with full force if it is attacked by Tehran again. It comes after the US President Donald Trump demanded both sides end a new flare-up in fighting. The BBC's Wyatt Davies is in Jerusalem.
3: There were concerns of a rapidly expanding conflict in the region as political figures on both sides used inflammatory language, urging more retribution. But after pleas from around the region, including mediators in Pakistan and from Donald Trump, Iran and Israel say the missile exchanges will stop for now. But a longer truce depends on other factors, including Israel's campaign in Lebanon and all sides making difficult compromises.
2: New research shows rates of egg allergy in Australia are declining. The University of Queensland and Murdoch Children's Research Institute looked at 7,200 children in two Australian population-based studies. They found since the introduction of new guidelines in 2016, egg allergy rates fell from 35% to 22%. The guidelines recommend eggs be introduced to a child's diet in the first year of life. The United Nations says the Taliban's restrictions on women and girls in Afghanistan could have long-term consequences. An estimated 3.8 million girls aged 7 to 18 are not in school due to the Taliban's rules. A UN official says it's creating a lost generation of talent and potential, and the rules were damaging Afghanistan's economy and weakening sectors like health and education. Hunger is also a big issue, with 4.7 million people facing severe food insecurity. Australians are being asked to thank a first responder today. The national initiative is the work of Fortum Australia, an independent non-profit organisation building the capacity of first responders and their agencies. It's estimated more than 14 million 000 calls were made across Australia last year. CEO Mick Willing says that has placed unprecedented pressure on first responders.
4: From natural disasters to mass violence and extreme weather, the scale and intensity of demand on our first responders is simply not letting up. First responders are stepping into crisis situations shift after shift with cumulative exposure to trauma. And this sustained pressure highlights the ongoing and increasing demands placed on our frontline personnel.
2: Turning to sport, New South Wales coach Laurie Daly has made several changes to his State of Origin squad ahead of Game 2. Mitchell Moses and Payne Haas, who missed Game 1 with injury, have been recalled, while Appy goes to his State of Origin squad ahead of Game 2. Mitchell Moses and Payne Haas, who missed Game 1 with injury, have been recalled, while Appy Coruscant replaces the injured Blake.

0: gift certificates and Webster packs. That's great community service.
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3: The music continues. I'm Mark Vale.

Binjang 91.5 and Bruno Mars had a little treasure for you there. It's 9 past 7. Let's have a look at the forecast for today. Partly cloudy, medium chance of showers becoming less likely this morning. The chance of morning fog, winds northeast to southeasterly 15 to 20 k's, becoming light in the morning, then becoming nor-easterly at 15 to 20 kilometres an hour. In the middle of the day, 10 degrees in Wellington at the moment. Bureau says it feels like 7.5. Now out at Yeovil, 12.7, feels like 9.1. And at Stewarttown this morning, it's 10.7. And the Bureau reckons it feels like 8.7. How do they work that out, I wonder? Oh, I don't know. Well, as you heard in the news, it's Thank a First Responder Day today. Don't forget the wonderful work these people do. And it can take a toll on them too, when you think about it. Binjang 91.5 at the 3 degrees now.

0: That's a Binjang country for you, Thomas Rhett. You gotta die a happy man. Binjang 91.5, it's 16 past 7. And stay with us, we've got Tony coming up on the half hour with the local news.
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0: Binjang 91.5. That is Jessica Malboy and Sea of Flags. We got the local news coming up in just a moment. After the local news, a hard rock band from the 70s, but this time more humble than heavy.
1: G'day, I'm Andrew G, independent federal member for Clare. I recently moved a motion in the Australian Parliament calling on governments to bring in a support package for our businesses going broke because of the indefinite closure of the Great Western Highway, and also to commit major funding in the budget for improved road access between the Central West and Sydney. Unbelievably, when it came to a vote, no Labor or One Nation MP supported it, and hardly any Liberals or Nationals either. Rest assured that I'll be keeping up the fight for the support our communities need and deserve. Authorised by AG Orange.
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5: Making news in the Wellington and District Leader and government sources, I'm Tony Graham. The Wellington Caves, one of Australia's most celebrated megafauna fossil sites, is set for a new chapter of discovery enabled by a $1.2 million federal research grant from the Australian Research Council. Flinders University Professor Gavin Prideaux has received the funding to expand the university's megafauna fossil research at the site, where his team used the caves as a living laboratory, unearthing ancient bones and unravelling the story of Australia's faunal evolution. The team were last on the ground over the April 2026 school holidays. During this time, they excavated a 2-metre by 2-metre pit in the Cathedral Cave, with tours passing right by them, giving visitors the opportunity to see science in action. Dubbo Regional Council Mayor Josh Black said it was great to see the caves being used in a way that benefits not just our community, but students and research from around the country. Flinders Paleontology has been conducting field trips to the region for the past decade, exploring the caves to new depths and involving the community in the process. The caves are one of the few sites in the world with vertebrate fossils dating back to 4 million years ago. The 2025 Model Code of Meeting Practice for Local Government has been disallowed by the New South Wales Legislative Council as advised by the Office of Local Government on May 28, 2026. This means the previous 2021 Model Code of Meeting Practice is now the prescribed version for local government meetings. Councils must revert to their previous Code of Meeting Practice based on the 2021 model. There were concerns that the new Code of Practice, separating the timing of public forums from council or committee meetings, increased defamation risks and enforced mandatory live streaming for participants, as well as heightened chairperson expulsion powers. Dubbo Regional Council will convene an extraordinary meeting on the 9th of June for a rescission motion to reinstate the old code of practice. Flood-impacted homeowners across the Central West will have more time to make decisions to raise or retrofit homes with an official extension to the Resilient Homes Program timelines. Under the updated timelines, buyback settlements will continue through late 2026, while resilient measures, including home raising or retrofitting, can now be completed up to December 2028. For homeowners considering resilience measures such as raising or retrofitting, the extension provides additional time to obtain advice, secure builders, finalise designs and complete construction. Transport for New South Wales is warning motorists of significant delays along the Great Western Highway detour routes this long weekend. Additional response crews will be on standby until Monday to help with traffic and incidents. People heading over the Blue Mountains should allow for an extra hour travel time each way over the 3 days, with the possibility of stop-start traffic conditions. The weather outlook, mostly cloudy, with rain easing into next week, as daytime temperatures lean into the mid-teens, with the possibility of weekend frost. Daily conditions today, 10 to 16. Relative humidity ranging from 95% day and 81% night, with wind speed between 5 and 20 kilometres per hour this week. UV index moderate, sunrise 7 a.m, sunset 5:06 p.m. Burrendong Dam is at 27% capacity, Windermere 83%.

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1: Binjang,

Windjag 91.5, that is Lenny Wilson and Hang Tight Honey. Now, something happening tonight. Of course, it's Tuesday night, and that means, well, it means footy training, doesn't it, really? Tuesday and Thursday nights. The Wellington Warriors Footy Club senior training Tuesday and Thursday nights at Pioneer Park at Wellington. Now, when I mention AI and kids, yeah, it's a bit of a worry, really. Now, the Council of Catholic School Parents group are putting on a webinar on the 24th of June between 7 p.m. and 7:45 p.m. And they're going to take a look at how AI is influencing new online risks for kids and young people. Now, it's a 45-minute cyber safety webinar for parents presented by the eSafety Commissioner team and designed to help protect your kids online. AI is built into many of the apps, games and services that we use and can bring new risks, especially for kids and young people. Find out what these risks look like and how to reduce them and what to do if something goes wrong. Okay, if you want to get involved in this, it's a very worthwhile thing to do. There is a web address, but it's far too long for me to read out here. Be about half an hour. Now, there's a phone number you can call, and it's the Council of Catholic Schools Parents Office, and it's 9287 1514. 9287 1514 is the number to call for that one.

0: away.
1: Binjang 91.5 and Johnny Cash. And a bright, uplifting little ditty for this time of the day. Really. Stay with us. This is Kid Laroi. Love it.

0: Binjang 91.5, and that's Kid Laroi. Now, I've got to mention too, it's 10 to 8 if you're at 8 o'clock start. I thought I'd better mention that quickly. Don't forget your lunch. Okay, it's on the kitchen table. Go back and get it. No, don't go buying lunch. Remember your cholesterol. Okay, stay with us. Now, let's have a look at the forecast for today. Partly cloudy, a medium chance of showers, becoming less likely this morning, and the chance of morning fog. Winds northeast to southeasterly, 15 to 20 kilometres an hour, becoming light in the morning, and then becoming north to northeasterly at 15 to 20 k's in the middle of the day. Heading for a top of 18 degrees today in Wellington. Right now, we have it on 10.5, and today is Tuesday, June 9. You know, it's Donald Duck Day today. Marks June 9 back in 1934, when Donald Duck made his animated debut, would you believe?
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2: Good morning, I'm Laura Devoy. Psychiatrists say proposed changes to the National Disability Insurance Scheme risk excluding people with severe mental illness and psychosocial disability. The Royal Australian and New Zealand College of Psychiatrists will this week appear before a Senate committee looking into proposed changes to the NDIS. It says psychiatrists are concerned people with illnesses like schizophrenia, bipolar and severe depression could fall through the cracks. President Dr. Asta Thomas will tell the inquiry removing people from the NDIS before alternative supports are available will have serious consequences. The Labor Party would lose government in Victoria if a state election were held today, according to a new poll. Conducted by Freshwater Strategy for the Herald Sun newspaper, the poll shows Labor's primary vote has slumped to 23%. The Coalition's was 27% and One Nation's 25%. 49% of respondents believed opposition leader Jess Wilson would make a better premier, with Jacinta Allen's support down 6% since March. Victoria's will head to the polls in November. Poland's Prime Minister Donald Tusk has warned his country's solidarity with Ukraine could be destroyed because of a row over events that occurred during the Second World War. As the BBC's Danny Eberhard reports, President Volodymyr Zelensky last month named one of Ukraine's special forces units after an army that instigated massacres of about 100,000 ethnic Poles.
3: It fought for Ukrainian independence from the Soviet Union, but also massacred ethnic Poles in what's now Western Ukraine. Poland's nationalist president, Karol Nawrocki, wants to strip President Zelensky of his country's highest honour over the military unit's renaming. But Poland's prime minister is trying to contain the fallout. Donald Tusk has warned that conflict benefits the two sides' common foe, Moscow.
2: Aftershocks are expected after a magnitude 7.8 earthquake struck off the coast of an island in the southern Philippines yesterday. At least 35 people have died and extensive damage has been reported. Five endangered eastern quolls have been released into the wild. The animals were born into Aussie Ark's breeding and rewilding program and are now living in the Booterie National Park on the New South Wales south coast. The species disappeared from mainland Australia during the 1960s, largely due to feral predators.
4: The eastern quoll is extinct on mainland Australia and a managed species. We work in close partnership with the Tasmanian Quoll Conservation Program, breeding, rewilding and transferring quolls to keep their genetics and population strong.
2: Aussie Ark Chief Conservation Officer Hayley Shute says it's the fourth transfer of eastern quolls to the wild. Turning to sport, Melbourne has defeated Collingwood by 8 points in the AFL's annual King's Birthday fixture. Kasiah Pickett was awarded the Neil Danaher Trophy for Best on Ground, voted by both team coaches. The game was marred by an injury to Brodie Majacek, who was taken to hospital after falling on his neck. D's coach Stephen King expressed concern for Majacek after the game.
5: Yeah, it didn't look great, and when you see a player go down and, you know, when it's issues around the head, neck, you know, that's serious. So yeah, we're thinking of him now.
2: And in the NRL, the Canterbury Bankstown Bulldogs have defeated the Parramatta Eels 14 points to 12. A penalty goal in the 76th minute proved the difference.
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9: 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I'm Mark Vale.

Union Jack 91.5 and Sam Hart's Body Like a Back Road. Don't want you to call mine. Don't have you go there. Okay, let's have a look at the weather now on this First Responders Day. A little cloud around, according to the Bureau. Medium chance of showers becoming less likely this morning. And could be some fog around too in places, low-lying areas, that sort of thing. Winds northeast to southeasterly of 15 to 20 k's, becoming light, then becoming north-northeasterly at 15 to 20 kilometres an hour in the middle of the day. Right now in Wellington, we have it on 11.9 degrees. Bureau says it feels like 9.6. Now out at Yeovil, it's 12.8, feels like 12.7. Out at Stewarttown, it's 10.8 degrees. Bureau says it feels like 9.6. What's it feel like to you? Stay in inside time? I think so. Binjack 91.5. Bring it back, the swingers now. Count

0: Binjack 91.5, Beba Doobie and Everseed. It's 14 past 8. I've got a break coming up. Stay with us, because after the break, we've got Tina Turner, we've got Elton John, we've got The Sweet, and a classic from The Who as well. So don't go away. This is Binjack.
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0: Binjang, 91.5, and Tina Turner, what can you say? What an amazing talent. And what's love got to do with it? You know, she really shone after she left the husband. Oh, best thing she ever did, really. Now, got to mention, too, something coming up. International Dark and Stormy Day today, being June 9. Dark and, oh, it's still too early in the day. What is it? Is it rum, I think, and what else is it? I think maybe ginger beer and something else as well. Anyway, it's June 9, and it's a salute to Dark and Stormy Day today. I don't think so. Far too early into the day. Maybe later.
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2: 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I mean, that's suspiciously generous. 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
1: Making news in the Wellington and District Leader and Government Sources, I'm Tony Graham. The Wellington Caves, one of Australia's most celebrated megafauna fossil sites, is set for a new chapter of discovery enabled by a $1.2 million federal research grant from the Australian Research Council. Flinders University Professor Gavin Prideaux has received the funding to expand the university's megafauna fossil research at the site, where his team used the caves as a living laboratory, unearthing ancient bones and unravelling the story of Australia's faunal evolution. The team were last on the ground over the April 2026 school holidays. During this time, they excavated a 2-metre by 2-metre pit in the Cathedral Cave, with tours passing right by them, giving visitors the opportunity to see science in action. Dubbo Regional Council Mayor Josh Black said it was great to see the caves being used in a way that benefits not just our community, but students and research from around the country. Flinders Paleontology has been conducting field trips to the region for the past decade, exploring the caves to new depths and involving the community in the process. The caves are one of the few sites in the world with vertebrate fossils dating back to 4 million years ago. The 2025 Model Code of Meeting Practice for Local Government has been disallowed by the New South Wales Legislative Council as advised by the Office of Local Government on May 28, 2026. This means the previous 2021 Model Code of Meeting Practice is now the prescribed version for local government meetings. Councils must revert to their previous Code of Meeting Practice based on the 2021 model. There were concerns that the new Code of Practice, separating the timing of public forums from council or committee meetings, increased defamation risks and enforced mandatory live streaming for participants, as well as heightened chairperson expulsion powers. Dubbo Regional Council will convene an extraordinary meeting on the 9th of June for a rescission motion to reinstate the old code of practice. Flood-impacted homeowners across the Central West will have more time to make decisions to raise or retrofit homes with an official extension to the Resilient Homes Program timelines. Under the updated timelines, buyback settlements will continue through late 2026, while resilient measures, including home raising or retrofitting, can now be completed up to December 2028. For homeowners considering resilience measures such as raising or retrofitting, the extension provides additional time to obtain advice, secure builders, finalise designs and complete construction. Transport for New South Wales is warning motorists of significant delays along the Great Western Highway detour routes this long weekend. Additional response crews will be on standby until Monday to help with traffic and incidents. People heading over the Blue Mountains should allow for an extra hour travel time each way over the 3 days, with the possibility of stop-start traffic conditions. The weather outlook, mostly cloudy, with rain easing into next week, as daytime temperatures lean into the mid-teens, with the possibility of weekend frost. Daily conditions today, 10 to 16. Relative humidity ranging from 95% day and 81% night, with wind speed between 5 and 20 kilometres per hour this week. UV index moderate, sunrise 7 a.m, sunset 5:06 p.m. Burrendong Dam is at 27% capacity, Windermere 83%.

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Ben James, 91.5 Jet City Sports Club at My Everything. It's 21 to 9 if you're a 9 o'clock start. I've got to mention too, at 9 o'clock, the Bridge Club meet at the United Church Hall, Maxwell Street in Wellington. Library opens at 10. At 10:30 this morning, Noah's Ark Playgroup with the Mini Makers. They're at Maxwell Street, Wellington. There's morning tea, social development, parent-child, Mother Goose program, and Marie has all the details there. So, lots to see you do in Wellington today. Not an excuse to stay home. Get out and enjoy the town, whatever you do.

0: Binjang 91.5 at Elton John. Big song for him from back in 1980. Little Genie. Also at a two was Tay Tay. And We Are Never Ever Gonna Get Back Together Again. What a title for a song. I saw something on the BBC the other day about Taylor Swift. Is she getting married or is she not getting married? Or I don't know. I really didn't pay a lot of attention. Really, I must admit. Okay, so have a wonderful day today. Yeah, first day back at work after the long weekend. If you're heading into work today in the car, take care. Look after yourself.
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Post Malone and Morgan Wallen at Binjang 91.5. And if I had some health, well, I've got to go now. You have yourselves a wonderful day. And take care out there. And remember, if you come across one today, say thank you to a first responder.

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We play the best of now. We play the best of country. I'll take you dancing in a country. Levi's in them low. We play the best from Australia. We play the best of right now. We play the best of the best.

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2: Good morning, I'm Laura Devoy. A new report has found Australians are skipping meals, going without healthcare and living in unsuitable housing due to the high cost of living. Anglicare Australia's 2026 cost of living index shows a single person on JobSeeker would fall behind by $251 a week after basic living expenses. A single parent household on the parenting payment would fall behind $174. The organisation says JobSeeker and other payments have failed to keep pace with the real cost of essentials like housing, food, and transport. Australian farmers have been provided with a clear roadmap to reduce their reliance on imported fuels by switching to electrified machinery. Farmers for Climate Action says a shift beyond diesel in heavy industry is already underway with more electric trucks on the road. It says electrification of farm equipment using clean energy generated on farm is one of the biggest opportunities to reduce costs. Spokeswoman Ellen Litchfield says locally produced biofuels are also key to reducing reliance on global imports.
3: Biofuels are a technology that's ready now. A lot of farmers in Australia are growing crops that get used as biofuels over in Europe and for other farmers. So, you know, being able to use them now in Australia would make a great way for us to keep using our current machinery whilst growing our own fuels and being less reliant on global imports.
2: Pope Leo has met with six survivors of abuse by Catholic clergy during a state visit to Spain. He gave an address to the Spanish Parliament where he spoke about what he described as the scourge of sexual violence by Catholic clergy and called for a culture of care within the church. The BBC's Guy Hedgeco is in Madrid.
4: He basically talked about the need to face up to it head on. He said that the church's response to this problem should be to respond with listening, truth, justice and reparation. And he called for an ever more determined commitment to prevention and a culture of care. Now, recently, the Catholic Church in Spain has reached an agreement with the Spanish government to provide reparations for victims of abuse. So these comments by the Pope certainly look like an endorsement of the agreement that has been reached.
2: The impactful gesture of a thank you to a first responder is being highlighted today. Thank a First Responder Day is a national initiative of Fortum Australia, an independent non-profit organisation building the capacity of first responders and their agencies. It's estimated more than 14 million 000 calls were made across Australia last year. CEO Mick Willing says first responders often feel the effects well after the emergency itself.
5: And while the public may move on, understandably, once headlines fade, public recognition helps acknowledge that the impact doesn't stop and that first responders and their families continue to carry that mental and emotional toll afterwards.
2: Turning to sport, New South Wales coach Laurie Daly has made several changes to his State of Origin squad ahead of Game 2. Mitchell Moses and Payne Haas, who missed Game 1 with injury, have been recalled, while Appy Coruscant replaces the injured Blake Brayley. Isaiah Katoa is on standby should Moses be unable to prove his fitness by Thursday. And Daly could be forced into another change, with reports suggesting Stephen Crichton may be ruled out and Mark Nwangwanisiwaze added to the squad. And in cricket, England captain Ben Stokes and fast bowler Gus Atkinson are under investigation following an incident at a nightclub. The England and Wales Cricket Board says the incident occurred in the early hours of Monday morning after England defeated New Zealand in the first test at Lord's in London.
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1: 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The Wellington Caves, one of Australia's most celebrated megafauna fossil sites, is set for a new chapter of discovery enabled by a $1.2 million federal research grant from the Australian Research Council. Flinders University Professor Gavin Prideaux has received the funding to expand the university's megafauna fossil research at the site, where his team used the caves as a living laboratory, unearthing ancient bones and unravelling the story of Australia's faunal evolution. The team were last on the ground over the April 2026 school holidays. During this time, they excavated a 2-metre by 2-metre pit in the Cathedral Cave, with tours passing right by them, giving visitors the opportunity to see science in action. Dubbo Regional Council Mayor Josh Black said it was great to see the caves being used in a way that benefits not just our community, but students and research from around the country. Flinders Paleontology has been conducting field trips to the region for the past decade, exploring the caves to new depths and involving the community in the process. The caves are one of the few sites in the world with vertebrate fossils dating back to 4 million years ago. The 2025 Model Code of Meeting Practice for Local Government has been disallowed by the New South Wales Legislative Council as advised by the Office of Local Government on May 28, 2026. This means the previous 2021 Model Code of Meeting Practice is now the prescribed version for local government meetings. Councils must revert to their previous Code of Meeting Practice based on the 2021 model. There were concerns that the new Code of Practice, separating the timing of public forums from council or committee meetings, increased defamation risks and enforced mandatory live streaming for participants, as well as heightened chairperson expulsion powers. Dubbo Regional Council will convene an extraordinary meeting on the 9th of June for a rescission motion to reinstate the old code of practice. Flood-impacted homeowners across the Central West will have more time to make decisions to raise or retrofit homes with an official extension to the Resilient Homes Program timelines. Under the updated timelines, buyback settlements will continue through late 2026, while resilient measures, including home raising or retrofitting, can now be completed up to December 2028. For homeowners considering resilience measures such as raising or retrofitting, the extension provides additional time to obtain advice, secure builders, finalise designs and complete construction. The weather outlook, mostly cloudy, with rain easing into next week as daytime temperatures lean into the mid-teens with the possibility of weekend frost. Daily conditions today, 10 to 16. Relative humidity ranging from 95% day and 81% night, with wind speed between 5 and 20 kilometres per hour this week. UV index moderate, sunrise 7 a.m, sunset 5:06 p.m. Burrendong Dam is at 27% capacity, Windermere 83%.

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2: Good morning, I'm Laura Devoy. Disability advocates say NDIS recipients and their families are concerned they could lose vital funding under proposed changes to the National Disability Insurance Scheme. A Senate committee is this week examining the bill, which proposes changes designed to significantly cut costs. Michelle Moss, Chief Executive, Queenslanders with Disability Network, says people are seeing it as a move away from whole-of-person assessment and the original participant-centred intent of the NDIS. She told the inquiry they are not minor administrative changes, but substantial reductions.
3: People are worried that they will lose supports before replacement systems are ready. So Kittyann is certainly not arguing against reform, but that reform must occur in the right sequence.
2: Former NRL player Kane Evans says he hopes speaking about his experience will help others struggling with their sexuality. The 34-year-old, who played 131 matches at the top level, is the second NRL player to come out as gay. He says he's struggled with alcohol and substance addiction and suicidal thoughts and was blackmailed while trying to hide his sexuality. Evans told Channel 9 he knows there are others struggling with the same things.
4: So I'm very blessed that I can come here and talk to you and be able to save a life or two.
2: And if you need help, you can call Lifeline on 13 11 14. The Chief Prosecutor of the International Criminal Court has been suspended after allegations of sexual harassment. Karim Khan, who took a leave of absence in May last year, has been referred for disciplinary proceedings. He has denied the allegations, which were made 2 years ago. A final decision on Mr. Khan's future in the ICC will be made by the Assembly of States Parties, which will hold a special session to vote on whether to remove him from office. The search for a Tasmanian devil that escaped her enclosure is continuing on the Gold Coast. Mary was in quarantine after recently being transferred to Paradise Country, and keepers believe she performed an abnormally large leap to escape her enclosure a week ago. Over the weekend, she was sighted on a home security camera. People in the area are being asked to monitor their security cameras for any movements. If they do see Mary, do not attempt to approach or capture her. A Somali football referee has been denied entry to the US to officiate in the FIFA World Cup. Omar Artan is one of Africa's leading match officials and was set to make history as the first referee from Somalia to take part in the tournament. The BBC's Electra Naismith has more.
5: The award-winning Somalian is one of eight referees from Africa's Football Confederation named by FIFA to officiate at the tournament. But just days from its opening, Omar Artan finds himself in Turkey, turned away from the US on arrival in Miami. It's unclear why he was refused entry, although Somalia is one of several countries subject to severe travel restrictions by the Trump administration. There's been no response yet from FIFA, which is now missing a referee.